0: sure that we're not repeating the mistakes of the past. We don't get into the housing situation that we're currently trying to get ourselves out of at the moment. We don't want to repeat those mistakes, and that's why we're setting a long-term plan here.
1: Turning to finance now, and the Commonwealth Bank CEO says further job cuts can't be ruled out. The bank has been criticised for cutting 300 jobs this year and heavily investing in AI. Yesterday, it posted a $10.9 billion yearly profit. Chief Executive Matt Comyn says there could be further cuts in some departments, but new roles are being created in others.
2: Some areas may reduce, some areas may increase. I think we've taken the approach that we're prepared to talk about that as openly and as candidly as we can. And I think that's the best way to prepare all of our people for the future.
1: Meantime, local markets opened a short time ago. The All Ords starting the day at 9,404. The Dow Jones closed down 21 at 53,770. Oil is trading at $88.37 US per barrel, and the dollar is buying 70.6 US cents. This is AIR National News. Well, it's just a month left to go in the regular NRL season, with round 24 getting underway tonight, a blockbuster clash between the Panthers and the Roosters at CommBank Stadium. Sarah Patterson has all the details.
3: With Penrith having lost four of its past seven games and now having to do without injured skipper Isaiah Yeo, the makeup of this year's final series is anything but set in stone. By contrast, the Roosters are on a seven-game winning streak. And in a further boost for the side tonight, it welcomes back captain James Tedesco from an ankle injury, with upcoming games against the Tigers, Dolphins and Rabbitohs. A win over the Panthers tonight would put them in the box seat to take the minor premiership. Sarah Patterson, S Sport.
1: And huge news in the basketball world today. The LA Lakers have sold for a record-breaking $17 billion Australian dollars. Is Lily Greer.
4: The former CEO of Disney, Bob Iger, has entered into an agreement to purchase the LA Lakers, and he is not doing it alone. He's joining forces with Joshua Kushner, an American businessman, the younger brother of Jared Kushner, who is US President Donald Trump's son-in-law. It was sold little more than a year ago for $10 billion to the owner of the LA Dodgers.
1: And briefly in AFL news, Geelong captain Patrick Dangerfield is likely to return to face North Melbourne this weekend as the Cats chase a top six finish. The Cats will be without Jeremy Cameron, with the forward to be held back for at least another week. Australian Independent Radio News.
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2: It certainly is your town talking, and what great blokes they are down there at the Harvey Fire and Rescue. They're the ones who go out with the jaws of life if there is a crash in our region and cut people out of cars, all that sort of stuff. And if there's a fire on any structures around the place, they're the guys that go off and do it. Absolute volunteers, and it's just wonderful. A great organisation. And one of the really, really cool things about the this particular group here in Harvey is that they have races. They have, it is international, but definitely national and local fire brigade races. And they're looking for kids to join up, get some young kids in there. You can be as young as around about 10 years of age. There's a very short season that they run for this sport, and it's a great sport of discipline and teamwork, particularly teamwork. And they're looking for people. The season is going to start very soon. It's only short, so it's kind of between the footy season and the cricket season. You can get involved with this. If you are interested, why not get in contact with the fire brigade here in Harvey? Or drop us a line here. You can text us on 0426 307 199. That's 0426 307 199. Or look them up. You'll be able to find them. But, yeah, it's a wonderful thing. And it's something that if for kids growing up in the country, what a great exposure to a fun thing like that. It's something that you don't get in the city. And there is such a huge history with this particular brigade, number 33, and huge success, and they're still flying high right now. So yes, have a think about that for your kids. If you've got young kids all the way up until their sort of mid-20s, really, why not get involved in fire brigade racing? What a wonderful thing to do. I have got a guest that's come in. He's a friend of the station. His name is Ian Willis. And he and his wife sponsor us here with their electrical business, Real Steel Electrics. But we're going to have a chat with him after this one. This is Sweet with Ballroom Blitz.

0: Well, someone's blown in through the door. Very happy to have him here. Ian Willis is his name, and he's a horse lover. He's a sponsor of our station. He's got his fingers in lots and lots of pies. But he also told me that he was out chatting with his horse last night. Is this true, Ian?
1: Oh, I talk to my horse all the time. Yeah. So much so, I've written another song. A bit more fun.
0: Yes, Ian's been playing a lot with the old AI song generation stuff, writing some poetry and then the magic of AI putting it to music. It's been fun, hey?
1: Well, ever since Graham did that poem of mine and turned it into Our Town,
0: yeah,
1: and that nice song, I thought, well, if he could do it, I could do it. So, look, I've always liked doing a bit of poetry. I think it's a good outlet, a good way to get some thoughts out. And once they're out and you put them in the box or put them on paper and then you've stacked them away,
0: yep,
1: you can let them go. And it's a good thing, you know. So, yeah, I quite often go down and have a bit of a chat to my horse and he tells me or listens to all my thoughts,
0: yep,
1: each night. You know, it's a good way to unload. But, yeah, poetry's good fun.
0: So he's a therapist. He?
1: Yes, this one's a he.
0: This one's a he. Yeah, yeah, yeah. A therapist for you then.
1: Oh, they all are.
0: Yeah.
1: They are.
0: It's interesting, isn't it?
1: You know, the horse knows what you're thinking, even before you walk out into the paddock.
0: Mm-hmm.
1: He knows if you're going for a ride. He knows if what sort of day you've had. They've got a lot of intuition.
0: Yeah, it's a very special bond, isn't it?
1: Yeah, yeah.
0: Very special bond. Now, we've got a day coming up, or your friends, Lee Morris, and old Harry Ball came in not long ago,
1: yep,
0: and they were talking about something that's happening on the 5th of September called Pass Wide and Slow.
1: Yeah, so that's a worldwide event,
0: mm-hmm,
1: just making sure that other road users are aware of vulnerable road users, so cyclists, carriage drivers,
0: joggers,
1: horse riders, joggers, so it's a good way to participate in something that increases road safety.
0: Right, so that's happening on Saturday the 5th of September. And if you wish to get involved with this, you can meet at 9 o'clock in the morning at the Lawn Cemetery,
1: yes,
0: along Government, not Government Road, the Forestry Road.
1: Forestry Road. There are a few conditions about insurance,
0: mm-hmm,
1: so it might not suit everyone. This is the first year that it's getting done in Harvey.
0: Yeah.
1: But it'll be easier next year. But this year there are some conditions about membership and insurance.
0: Right. So, okay, well,
1: we've got to make sure that we do everything
0: by the book
1: and make sure that, you know, everyone's safe. And the funny thing is, we are doing this to make things safer for everyone,
0: mm-hmm,
1: but by doing it, there's also a lot of safety things that we've got to do.
0: Yeah, so you've got to adhere to those things. The idea is 9 o'clock at the Lawn Cemetery for those in horses and some cyclists as well. If you want to join in, you can join in from 10 o'clock after the first half of the march, parade, gathering, whatever
1: yes
0: it is. You can join in at 10 o'clock at the UDUC Hall. And then that procession is going to continue into Harvey Town and then end up at the recreation centre where there'll be food vans and other festivities.
1: I've got to make sure that, yes, there is food vans, but we've got to make sure that we understand exactly where the destination is.
0: All right.
1: So we'll keep you posted.
0: That's the loose framework
1: at this point in time, let's say.
0: Yes. So if you'd like to join in, they're saying runners can come along, cyclists
1: yes
0: can come
1: yes
0: along, just
1: yep
0: basically any vulnerable road users.
1: Yep.
0: Just making people aware of this worldwide movement of Pass Wide and Slow. 2 metres wide of the vulnerable road user and especially if it's a horse, slow down to that 20 kilometres an hour if you can, just to not spook the beast at all, which can, of course, result in some horrible stuff if that does happen.
1: Mm. Yes, I've had a few close calls. Right,
0: yeah.
1: I ride my horse a lot on the road,
0: mm-hmm,
1: and I've had a few close calls, but most people are pretty good. You occasionally get the odd truck that might be a little bit loud and a little bit, you know, scary for the horse.
0: Yeah, yeah.
1: So if people are worried about riding a horse, get worried about driving past it as well, because things can change in a second. But a horse is a vehicle on the road. It has every right to the road, the same as every other person or every other vehicle.
0: Yeah.
1: So, you know, just try and be careful around them.
0: Yeah. Just respect others.
1: Yep.
0: It's a very good way to look at it. Well, what else is happening in your life, Ian Willis?
1: Well, I've got a couple of minutes before I've got to go to a different appointment, another electrical job. And then I've got a bit of work to do on the workshop. I've got things to manufacture for the workshop and try and get some restoration happening. I've got some quotes to do. There's always things to do. Dairies to work at today.
0: Oh, they're always breaking down.
1: Yeah, there's always something. Yeah.
0: Hey, one last thing before you leave, and I've just thought of it. Apprentices.
1: Yes.
0: Let's just very quickly talk apprentices and your thoughts on the obligation that tradespeople have to bring up that next generation of tradies.
1: Yeah, that's a good subject.
0: I know it is.
1: And look, it's quite dear to my heart because, I think in January it's been 40 years since I started my apprenticeship, when I did my first apprenticeship.
0: Golly, when are you going to finish?
1: Oh, yeah, I still don't know what I want to do when I grow up. So, but it is very important to pass on our skills. And this year I've taken on a young lady as an apprentice, and she was a work experience kid last year. And we've also got another work experience girl on Fridays. So I don't know what the influx is, but lots of girls want to get into the electrical trade. There's another young lady waiting for work experience as well.
0: Really,
1: so
0: that's great.
1: Yeah. So, yeah, we've got to encourage people to upskill and do things. But, you know, it's really hard for small business now, in that a lot of big or medium-sized business don't take on kids for work experience because of the risk and the insurance or the time that it takes, and businesses doing it pretty tough. So a lot of it comes down to small businesses, and you've got to sort of like try your best, but you can't help everyone, unfortunately.
0: Yeah, that's right.
1: You know,
0: that's right.
1: So the government does push for, you know, incentives, and they put all these things out there to encourage more trades. But the only way that a pre-apprenticeship is complete is with work experience. They can do all the stuff in the class, but if they haven't done their 150 hours minimum of work experience, their pre-apprenticeship is worthless. It doesn't actually count. So while we've got all these people pushing for more trades, they can't get enough work experience.
0: Yeah.
1: So it does make it hard for the kids. Yep.
0: You remember years ago when we used to look across at America and think, oh, those lawyers, you know, everything you do, that people will sue for absolutely anything, and how we just used to laugh and go, oh, isn't that a ridiculous situation to be in? It's funny where we find ourselves, isn't it?
1: Yeah.
0: It's funny where we find ourselves.
1: Yep.
0: So back to the horse thing. There is this day on Saturday, September the 5th, for Pass Wide and Slow. We'll keep you informed about that. But that day's going to be a full one if you want to continue on to the evening.
1: Yeah. So Harvey's Men Shed, they've got a rock and roll night on Saturday the 5th of September at Harvey Connect. $25 per person, and must be purchased in advance from Robin Coleman.
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1: You remember that right off the top of your head. I'm watching you. You're not even looking at it.
0: It's an easy one to remember. Old school mobile, 0418, and then just 959595.
1: So are you into a bit of rock and roll? Jive?
0: I have been known to be able to do a little bit of that.
1: Yeah.
0: Twirling people around. And well, it'll be a fun night, hey?
1: Rock and roll is good fun. Yeah. I got dragged along for 6 weeks of classes about 23 years ago. And for the first few weeks, I hated it.
0: Yeah.
1: And for the last few weeks, I hated it. But I got it eventually. And now I've been trying the old line dancing.
0: Oh, have you?
1: The boot scooting.
0: Have you?
1: I've been doing that, and I haven't been for the last 3 or 4 weeks.
0: Where are you doing that?
1: That's at Harvey Connect as well. Yeah. Absolutely. So right. That's on a Wednesday night.
0: Yeah.
1: Good fun.
0: It is good fun. It
1: hard to get your head around it.
0: Oh, yeah, but if you just put your little Larry hat on and just have a bit of fun, and if you stuff up, you stuff up. Yeah, it doesn't matter.
1: Yeah. You just got to keep the beat, think about it, take a break.
0: Yeah, that's
1: go
0: right.
1: Go back to it.
0: Just enjoy it. You're there for fun.
1: Yeah.
0: Awesome stuff. So, yeah, so there's this rock and roll night coming up on Saturday the 5th of September. $25 per ticket. Prizes for best outfits. There's raffles on. The proceeds go to or are being shared between the Harvey Men's Shed and Harvey Connect, our club for over 55s, right here in the heart of Harvey. So why not give Robin a call? 0418 959595. Secure your tickets and come along and have a great night.
1: And tea, coffee and supper provided.
0: Bring your own drinks along.
1: Yeah.
0: Cool. All good. Hey, let's finish off this little chat by playing the song that you've written that many of us have grown to really love and think it's a wonderful little theme for our town. It's called Our Town. We will hear that in a second. Then afterwards, at 8:40 this morning, I've got Big Al. In fact, there is Big Al. Just turned the corner as I mentioned his name. He's on his way to the men's shed this morning. He's going to be dropping a few clanger dad jokes with us this morning. But here you go, Ian. Here is the song that you kind of had that seed for, a mate of yours put it together, polished it a little bit through AI. It's called It's Our Town. And very happy to play it for everyone right now. Thanks very much for coming in, eh?
1: Thank you, Duncan.
0: Cheers, mate.

0: had it fine, because you're mine, I walk the line.
1: There's Johnny Cash, I Walk the Line, absolute country music royalty there. And of course, before that one, our own little country song about our own little country town here. It's Our Town by Ian Willis. One more song before we have a giggle with Al. Let's have a listen to Eskimo Joe now, From the Sea.

0: Right, Al, make us giggle.
1: Oh, okay. Well, funny thing happened to me. No.
0: Don't do that. How are you, mate?
1: I'm well. I'm really well.
0: Good stuff. Yeah, you've been wearing a few hats
1: this
0: week, haven't you?
1: Yes. I'm not sure which one I'm talking through at the moment.
0: Yeah.
1: But I've been doing all sorts.
0: I saw what you did there, don't worry.
1: I slipped one in. Yeah, I know. I saw that.
0: So you've been walking the streets.
1: I have.
0: Our own street walker.
1: As a manner of speaking, I've been handing out flyers, been putting flyers up in all the windows and all the businesses in town.
0: Flyers to do with what?
1: Well, funny you should ask, Duncan. It's for the bowling club. We're doing the
0: footy grand final.
1: AFL grand final.
0: Yeah.
1: We did the NRL. Mm-hmm. Now we're doing the AFL.
0: Yeah.
1: And it's on the 26th, and it's just going to be one of those events. You know, we're going to have the fire going. We're going to have...
0: 26th of September, we're talking.
1: Yes.
0: Yes, not our current month.
1: No, 26th, as in...
0: Yep, last Saturday in September.
1: That's right.
0: Yep.
1: Free nibblies at half time, cheap beer and wine,
0: camaraderie.
1: Kind of thing. Well, it should be a bit of a laugh. But what we really want to do is encourage people to turn up in their team colours.
0: Well, don't go out and buy any Dockers colours because I'm sure that they're going to choke before the grand final.
1: Well, we'll see. We'll see.
0: I know I'm upsetting people.
1: Oh, look, there are people that are, I would really like to see a WA Victorian grand final myself.
0: Oh, so would I.
1: Yeah.
0: So would I.
1: So that's always good fun. But that is always good fun.
0: You know, poor old Dockers fans, they're used to being let down.
1: Yeah, well.
0: I can't believe this is the year where it wouldn't happen again.
1: Well, we'll see. We'll see. Hey, but the big thing about it is too, because we've got the two rooms, we've got the function room and we've got the bar,
0: mm-hmm.
1: that if you want, you can book a table. As well, yeah, because we've got the big TV in the function room as well.
0: Right, good
1: so,
0: move.
1: Yeah. So it'll be a great night,
0: and it's always good when you're watching a big thing with a crowd. You know, just having a couple of you at home or whatever. It's not, it's not the same. And after all, the prices at clubs are super cheap to buy stuff.
1: Well, yeah, we've reduced the price of beer and wine for the night, but it's. The thing that I noticed about when we did the State of Origin was the cheering and the...
0: Yeah,
1: and
0: the atmosphere.
1: The atmosphere was
0: That's
1: brilliant.
0: That's right. That's it what
1: was,
0: it's all
1: yeah,
0: about.
1: Yeah, yeah, yeah. So, you know, for this one, it should be a lot of fun. So, but we've got other things happening as well at the bowling club. But they'll be advertised in due course.
0: Yeah, good.
1: So, anyway. So that's what I've been doing. I have been walking all over the place. Met some nice people. Having a chat. It's a small world. I just found, just talking to Ian and found out that his sister, his cousin, is Fiona, is the partner of a really good friend of mine up in Perth.
0: Who I've
1: just been away fishing with.
0: Little connections, aren't they?
1: What a small world. Only three,
0: definitely is.
1: Only 3 degrees of separation here. So
0: definitely is.
1: Yeah, so, but all I've been doing all sorts.
0: Yeah.
1: Hey, I was really, really surprised to find that the stationery shop has moved. Yeah.
0: Oh, we're starting off with quality here, ladies and gentlemen. We're starting off with quality.
1: And there are people out there with their head in their hands already.
0: Yes.
1: Okay. Yes. So, yesterday I was walking around and I saw a guy standing on one leg in front of the ATM.
0: Yeah.
1: I said, "Hey, you okay?" And he says, "Yeah, I'm just checking my balance." So, I bought a nice 15-year-old scotch.
0: Did you?
1: Yeah, his parents were livid.
0: Oh, right.
1: I joined a nudist colony.
0: Did you?
1: Yeah, first few days were the hardest.
0: Must have been a drag.
1: Well, no. It's cold. I did get hired as a fitness model because of that.
0: Oh, yeah?
1: Yeah. I'm the before photo.
0: Oh, but good. Don't take all of my gigs. Don't do it.
1: Oh, dear. Hey, last night. Well, I didn't sleep very well, but I had a dream. I dreamt my spirit rose from the toilet bowl.
0: Oh, yeah?
1: Yeah, it must have been some kind of out-of-potty experience.
0: Oh,
1: that's terrible, isn't it? That is terrible.
0: Really bad.
1: I was going to give that one to Tony Banner.
0: I was going to say, that's exactly where that one goes, Tuesday mornings. Yes, good morning, Tony.
1: Dear. Hey, Tony, how you going? Saw Tony yesterday, too.
0: Oh, no.
1: Hey, we've got first aid training coming up for the men's shed.
0: Yeah, we have.
1: Yeah. It's next week?
0: Yeah, it's plastered all over the place.
1: Yeah. Oh, I see what you did there.
0: Yeah, I know.
1: Don't. It's a sore point. Yeah, we've got that. It's just as well, because I've done my first aid training, so it's just a refresher for me.
0: Yes.
1: So, but, I mean, it's just as well, because yesterday a woman stopped me on the street and she said, "Help, help, my brother is choking on a hazelnut quality street chocolate." And I said, "The purple one?" And she said, "Yeah, that's him."
0: Oh, some jokes just have that big setup.
1: Yeah, and then. I went into Stockman Holden this morning as I was on my way here.
0: Tony
1: comes out and he says, "Oi, what are you looking for?" And I said, "Well, because I can't afford to buy one." Think about that one.
0: No, it's good. I'm there. There was no thinking needed.
1: I started a job. This is last week.
0: Yeah.
1: Started as the manager of a company making drugs for flatulence.
0: Oh.
1: Mm. Staff are terrible. I've already had to let one go.
0: What a ripper.
1: Oh, dear.
0: What a ripper. Good,
1: mate. Hey, did you see the guy who invented the motorboat died recently?
0: Oh, did he?
1: Yeah. The funeral's tomorrow, followed by a wake. Oh, dear, they even make me laugh. I got pulled over by a traffic cop the other day.
0: There's two of us out of the whole audience.
1: Yeah,
0: you got pulled over by a traffic cop.
1: There's actually no one out there listening. There's no one listening.
0: There was just five minutes ago.
1: You and me. Yeah, I got pulled over by this traffic cop.
0: Did he?
1: He walked up to the window and he says, "Papers." And I immediately said, "Scissors," and drove off because I'd won. I was wrong, but yeah.
0: Oh, mate. You had a whole week.
1: Hey, do you remember Uri Geller?
0: I do remember Uri Geller.
1: You reckon he would have been hard to stab?
0: Well, yeah. Maybe. He's sort of known for spoons, though, more than... But yes.
1: Any cutlery will do.
0: Oh, you're a shocker. What about the crime report?
1: Crime report, yeah. Mm. Well, yeah, because we didn't have one last week because it got stolen.
0: Oh, that's right.
1: Yes, there is a crime report. Some dummy held up a local bank. Police are questioning a ventriloquist who may have had a hand in it.
0: Such a long bow to draw. Well played.
1: Thieves stole 10 cartons of energy drinks from a charity shop.
0: Oh, yeah.
1: Police have condemned the theft as a low act and said that they don't know how those responsible can sleep at night. The woman who fell overboard from the cruise ship last week has been identified.
0: Yeah?
1: Yeah, her name was Eileen Dover.
0: Oh, that's so bad.
1: That's another one for Tony.
0: That is so bad.
1: Are you writing these down, Tony?
0: So bad. Let's move on. What about Jack?
1: Oh, mate.
0: Your mate Jack.
1: How's he, Jack? He thought he was getting lucky the other day. He started a relationship with a woman from the camera shop. Yeah, they just clicked, but nothing developed. Yeah. Jack told me before that he's another girlfriend he had. He had been missing for a week, and the police told him to prepare for the worst. So he went to the Salvos and got all the clothes back. I don't know why you can't have a relationship. This guy is really, yeah. Okay.
0: Oh, mate.
1: There's. I've got another one as well, but I'm not going to tell that one because I've seen your reaction
0: save
1: to
0: that,
1: the others.
0: Save that one for my last show, huh?
1: Yeah.
0: So the crime report sort of dear to your heart because you were a copper back in the day, weren't you?
1: Back in the day,
0: yes. You must have some stories about those days.
1: Yeah, most of them I can't tell.
0: Yeah?
1: Oh, but I can tell this one.
0: Sure, there are some you can.
1: When I was a policeman, I was walking the beat and I was in a shopping centre, a large shopping centre. And this little kid comes running up to me. He says, excuse me, mister, I can't find my grandpa. And I said, oh, okay, what's his name? And the kid looks at me funny and says, grandpa. And I thought, okay, I'm going to have to rephrase this. I said, okay, what's he like? And the kid thinks a moment. He says, single malt whiskey, motorbikes and good-looking women.
0: It wasn't your grandchild.
1: No. Oh, dear. I tell you, when I was a policeman, we had to stake out the airport without being seen. You know, so one of my colleagues suggested that we disguise ourselves as luggage. And I said, whoa, hang on, let's not get carried away.
0: Oh, no.
1: would you want me to finish with just a random joke?
0: How about a funny one? Yeah, finish with a funny one.
1: All right, man rushes into a doctor.
0: Yes.
1: Sorry. into a doctor's surgery.
0: Okay.
1: And he says, doc, I need help. I'm shrinking. And the doctor says, I'm treating someone else at the moment. Take a seat in the waiting room and be a little patient.
0: Oh, no.
1: Another one for Tony?
0: Folks, there's about 17 billion of those that come out during the menstruation sessions.
1: Sessions?
0: Yes, the sessions.
1: You're showing your age there, Shunny.
0: Oh, no. Oh, you've made me feel better. Not.
1: Okay.
0: Men Shed.
1: Yes. I'm off to Men Shed. We've got the AGM today.
0: Yeah.
1: Yes, we have.
0: So, that means that I can't crawl off back home to bed. I should go to that, shouldn't I? Infect everyone.
1: Yeah.
0: Anyway, but Men Shed's great. We're finding that the numbers are growing and growing.
1: They are. We're doing a lot of work with making kindling.
0: Yeah.
1: So that we've had to start on a different day on Tuesdays.
0: Yes.
1: And we had quite a good turnout on Tuesday. We produced a number of bags, but we're still behind. So we'll be doing it again. We'll be doing it again.
0: Yes, we're supplying one of the supermarkets here in town. And it's all well and good, except you lot out there, you listeners to this radio show, you'll keep buying it. And then we have to keep doing stuff.
1: We have to keep filling these bags with kindling.
0: Yeah, we were so proud that we were in front about a week and a half ago. And now we're so far behind. It's so funny.
1: For about an hour.
0: Yeah, that's right.
1: We were in front. But yeah, it's good. It's a worthy cause. And all the funds raised go towards us trying to get a new shed.
0: Yeah, and we're talking a lot of money for the shed, aren't we?
1: We
0: sort
1: are,
0: of one
1: we
0: and a half million or something
1: yeah,
0: in that.
1: Yeah, that's a lot of kindling.
0: That is a lot of kindling. So we are trying to raise money. We will, of course, be leaning on other organisations that are generous with their community grants and things like that.
1: Yes.
0: But we have to help out and we have to show that we're raising funds. So you can help us by purchasing that kindling.
1: Yeah.
0: And we are located just behind Cash for Cans. And if you are rocking up there and you happen to have a couple of bags and you're thinking, oh, I'm not really going to get much money for this, or maybe you are going to get a lot of money, why not do a really, really generous thing and donate your cans to the Men's Shed? Just call in to see us. We'll give you a cup of tea and maybe a cake or a bicky.
1: And I may even tell you a joke.
0: Oh, don't. We want people to come. We want people to come.
1: Hey, we've also got Father's Day. We've also got a stall outside Parton's, I believe.
0: Oh, yes.
1: Yes. So yes. Keep an eye out for us there. We'll probably have the sausage chisel going and raffle and hundreds board and all sorts of stuff.
0: Yeah, lots of good stuff.
1: Stop and have a chat.
0: Men's Shed is wonderful. And it's really, really good for blokes just to hang out with blokes and have a laugh.
1: Yep.
0: And that's exactly what we do. So hopefully we'll see you or your...
1: I'll be building
0: mail in your life down at the shed soon.
1: We build things too, but you know that's just something we do while we're having a chat.
0: Very occasionally. All right, great having you in here, mate. 6 minutes to 9 o'clock. It's been a long one.
1: Mm.
0: All right, let's get rid of you and get the style council on. This is the Big Boss Groove.
1: Oh, nice.
0: Thanks very much, Big Al. Great to see you. Cheers, man.

0: Big Boss Groove, that's the Style Council. It's 1 minute and 20 seconds before 9 o'clock. I'll be able to fill that up by letting you know that Food Bank is coming to Brunswick today, 10:45 this morning through until 11:30, and then it rolls down the road through or down to Harvey at 12 noon for 45 minutes here at the CRC. Both of those destinations in Brunswick and Harvey are at the Community Resource Centres. And they do such a wonderful job, Food Bank. They're also in Yarloop every Wednesday from 11:30 for an hour. So get involved with that. Something else that's happening at the Australian Library today is the Forget Me Not Memory Cafe. It's an absolutely fantastic thing that is helping people with memory loss and dementia and their carers as well. They can join in with tea and coffee, stay around for some fun-filled tabletop activities, share experiences with the community, and just sort of help others out to let them know that they're not alone, and maybe just talk about things that you've experienced that those people may experience as well. It's called Forget Me Not Memory Cafe. It's today at the Australian Library from 10 o'clock for a couple of hours, and next Wednesday at Harvey Connect from 10 until 12. The time is 9 o'clock. Here's the 9 o'clock news.
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2: This is Air News Western Australia. I'm Lee Harrison. An investigation's underway into control issues during a Jetstar flight from Perth to Sydney. Amid reports, the pilots disengaged autopilot on the aircraft as it descended when it began an uncommanded climb for about 500 feet. The Australian Transport Safety Bureau is looking into the incident. Veteran defence lawyer Tom Percy has defended the use of character references in sentencing, saying it's useful for judges to be able to gauge an offender's chances of rehabilitation. The issue was in the spotlight after three Western Power employees defended the prior good character of a workmate who was being sentenced for sexual assault. Mr. Percy has rejected the idea that such references should be banned, but he says such testimonials carry very little weight in any case.
3: If there's anyone out there thinking that this chap who got 5 years would have got 10 years without the character references, he might have got 5 years and 3 months. It's not a big thing, and courts of appeal have regularly said that prior good character is really not an important factor in the sentencing exercise.
2: Labor has made last-minute tweaks to its legislation, forcing tech giants to pay for Australian news. Chelsea Bowden reports.
4: Labor will take its news bargaining incentive to Parliament today after striking a deal with the opposition. The NBI is a levy that tech giants will have to pay unless they strike deals to pay Australian news publishers to host their content. Labor recently proposed reducing the cut media outlets would receive from tech firms from 25 to 17%. That reduction has now been scrapped. The number of deals each firm will be forced to do has also increased from 6 to 8. The legislation is expected to pass the Senate next week, putting pressure on Meta to come to the table. Chelsea Bowden reporting.
2: To sport now, Cameron Green will play alongside fellow all-rounder Beau Webster as Australia goes into the opening test against Bangladesh this morning in Darwin. The Big Four will join forces once again. Josh Hazlewood has edged out Scott Boland for a place in the 11, and Nathan Lyon will play his first match since his Ashes campaign was cut short by a hamstring injury. And Subiaco coach Jared Schofield will appeal against his 2-match suspension for abusive language towards an umpire. The suspension arising from Subiaco's loss to West Coast on Saturday would keep Schofield out of the coach's box for the rest of the home and away season. He and the club had until late yesterday afternoon to lodge an appeal. This is Air News Western Australia. 96.

Hey, there you go. That's the Romantics there with What I Like About You. 6 minutes past 8 o'clock is the time. At 6 minutes past 9 o'clock is the time. Come on, Duncan. 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Chick Chat is on. 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It's free to attend at Harvey Connect, our club for over 55s. They're at 105 Uduck Road in Harvey, right opposite the council offices. So why not go in there and get to know more people in town? Life is so much richer when you have more friends. You can never have enough, in my book. Now, a friend of mine this morning told me that the AGM was on at the men's shed, but then another one texted and said, no, it's not. It's next week. What are you guys talking about? So why not come along to the shed anyway? Down behind the Harvey Recreation and Cultural Centre is where you'll find the fellas this morning from 9 until midday here in Harvey. 9 until midday over in Brunswick at the Brunswick Shed, where they have their mixed sessions. Where if you're a lady in this district and you want to go to a men's shed, Brunswick Shed is the place to go. 9 o'clock this morning through until midday, the mixed session. And then on a Saturdays, the blokes go into the Brunswick Shed in the mornings. And then at 12:30... until 4, the ladies have their ladies' own sessions there. Whereas here in Harvey, it's just purely a men's shed on Thursdays, Saturday mornings, and also Tuesdays from 9 until midday on each of those. 8 minutes past 9 o'clock is the time. Under the Bridge is the song, and it's the Red Hot Chili Peppers who are singing it.

Well, you heard the Romantics there, What I Like About You, Under the Bridge by the Red Hot Chili Peppers. In fact, I'd already spoken about the Romantics, hadn't I? It doesn't matter. David Bowie there with Rebel Rebel. I just got a text from one of the presenters here. She's rather lovely, in my opinion. She has a show called Fanfare on a Friday that's repeated again on Monday. On Friday, the show is on at 10 o'clock, straight after my brekkie show. And the comment that came over the text line was number one song to prove that he can't sing. Yes, Sally believes that David Bowie sort of became a huge, huge performer off the back of the fact that he cannot sing. She's going to be putting a spotlight on Billy Joel this week, so make sure you listen out for it. 10 o'clock on Friday morning, Fanfare, where five songs are chosen from different artists each week. But yes, Billy Joel this week. So you'll be able to hear that on Friday at 10 o'clock and then repeat it again at 3 o'clock in the afternoon on Monday. 18 minutes past 9 o'clock is the time. What else can I say? Oh, community bowls. Yes, we touched on community bowls. It's going to be starting in the very first week of October. But start thinking about getting a team together. If you can get a team of four, it's always good to have a reserve as well, just in case, because it is a long season. But very, very fruitful it is. After each Wednesday night's bowling, then we all sit down and have a meal together. So, excuse me, you get to know people in the town. It's a really, really, really good way of getting into the community. Community bowls happening at the Harvey Bowling Club in October. But now is the time to start thinking about getting your team together. You can get in contact with the president of the bowling club, Robin Coleman, 0418 959595, to register your interest in community bowls. Wouldn't it be lovely to have a team from the police and a team of teachers from each school and all those sort of other groups that haven't been involved over recent years? It'd be lovely to have more and more of the community to get down to the bowling club. 19 minutes past 9 o'clock, Vance Joy. Oh, I was going to mention this. We have ukulele groups in town, the Harvey Ukulele Group, Strummers, the Hugs. We get together on a Monday for the beginners at 10 o'clock in the morning at Harvey Connect, and this afternoon at 1 o'clock is the advanced session. But we are having a get-together here at, and once again, it's the Harvey Bowling Club. It seems like it's a bit of a hub of the town. Thursday the 27th of August, so two Thursdays, in fact just 2 weeks away from today, isn't it? We're going to be having musical night down at the bowling club. It's not just for ukuleles, it's that we're going to have the Brunswick Singers there, other people who are on guitars, other people with different instruments, all just making music and having a night where you can have fun singing along or just listening to some great music being made. So think about that one, the 27th of August. That's Thursday night, 2 weeks away from today. Now, Vance Joy is what I'm going to play you now. It's a song called Riptide, and it features a ukulele, and it's become a ukulele classic amongst many groups. We don't play it, or we haven't played it recently, at least in the Hugs groups here in Harvey. But let's have a listen to it now. Vance Joy. Listen out for the ukulele. This is Riptide.

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4: It is our town talking, but that was very loud, wasn't it? I might have to adjust the volume on that one. But Brodie Loves, yes, she's a local, and that was her fella talking there. 28 minutes past 9 o'clock is the time, which means, golly, I almost forgot, kitchen request is coming in 2 minutes from now. Well, you're going to have to be a little bit late this morning. Two things I want to do. Rebecca Birch sent a message into the radio station saying, "Hi, everyone. Just wondering if you give my son a shout out. He grew up in Harvey and is representing Australia in the 50 best restaurants around the world. There's three stages he's made it through. It's out of hundreds of young chefs all around the world. His name is Braith Townsend. And he's 23, and he says that his career highlight so far is being part of outside catering events that showcase my local area to hundreds of people, and travelling to take part in food competitions and meeting like-minded people. Yes, he's in the running to become the 50 Best Restaurant Scholarship of 2026. So the world could definitely open up for him if he is recognised as the best of the bunch. So how wonderful that is. Good on you, Braith. Good luck with it. 23 years old. The world's your oyster. He used to work at Cafe Uduck when Ryan owned it before it became the Curious Cockatoo Cafe. And he now works at VAT 2 in Bunbury, and he's a second-year apprentice and quite an achiever. So well done. And well done, Mum, Rebecca Birch, for highlighting your son's successes and letting us share it to everyone through the station. If you want to do that, why not get in contact with us? 0426 307 199, or you can email at harveycommunityradio@gmail.com. All right, Cruel Sea, honeymoon is over, and then after that, we're off to kitchen requests.

Yes, it is that time of the morning again. Almost missed it, but I do get a text each morning saying, hey, this is Who's in the Kitchen and this is the song. Who's in the kitchen? Kim is in the kitchen, of course, with Kelvin, Liam and Raylene. And this morning, Kim has chosen a song. It's by a band called 21 Pilots. And the title of this track is Stressed Out. And it's a song about wanting to escape the pressures of adult life, those adolescent feelings of stress. Let's have a listen to it now, direct from the kitchen of our over 55s club here, right in the heart of Harvey. Here it is, Stressed Out by 21 Pilots.

Yeah, there you go. Stressed out. Whew. My shoulders have raised that little bit from that. But yeah, 21 Pilots there, stressed out, all about anxiety, anxiousness of growing up. But yeah, thanks again to Kim for that one. He's got helpers in the kitchen with him this morning making satay chicken. Yes, you can eat in. Yes, you can dine in, take away, do whatever you want at Harvey Connect. Very, very cheap meals. Our club for over 55s. It's a great thing for us to have in our town. Make sure you utilise it. That's the secret. The more and more people are using it, more and more people are finding out how lucky we are to have such a great club here in town just for us. 22 minutes to 10 o'clock is the time. Let's have a listen to what my wife says is Michael Jackson's best song ever.

0: Michael Jackson there with the anti-racism song Black or White. 17 minutes to 10 o'clock is the time. Today is Thursday, so that means that a Thursday night here in Harvey, there's social darts on at the Harvey Bulls Football Club Club Rooms. A Thursday night, you can go down there, get down there at around about 6:30. You can get yourself a great feed and then just play some darts. Chuck a few darts at the board. Very casual. It's not a league. It's not something that you have to commit to every single week. It is just purely a night of getting together. And if you want to play some darts, you don't necessarily have to play 501 or whatever. You can play football or cricket or plenty of other around-the-board type games. It's just a good, fun night out, a reason to get out into the community and enjoy yourself, while you're also supporting our local footy club there by throwing a few bucks over the bar. So yes, Thursday nights here in Harvey at the Harvey Bulls Club Rooms. Get down there for 6:30, usually starts at around about a quarter to seven o'clock, but get involved with it, it's a good thing to do. Now, I want to play you a song by Billy Field. It's You Weren't In Love With Me. What a horrible position that is, where you look across the room and you've just got eyes for someone and they just don't have those reciprocal eyes for you.
1: Standing on the outside, I don't know

What a horrible position to find yourself in there. Billy Field, off the Bad Habits album from 1981, You Weren't In Love With Me. A shocker. Hey, something that happens on a Monday that's pretty cool at 10 o'clock after my show finishes. Tash Hoff comes on and he's had a couple of shows now, Talking Tough with Taj, but he's thinking of changing it to Students of Life. He likes to bring a couple of topics in and we talk about those things because there's always something interesting to talk about. So why not tune in Monday mornings at 10 o'clock where you too can become a student of life. One part of being a student of life is trying things different. And this Saturday, because the weather looks as if it's going to be quite good, I've been told. Saturday at our bowling club here in Harvey, they have something that they call meat packs, where it doesn't matter whether you're a bowler or not, you can go down there and have a bit of fun, be a student of life and experience the bowling greens. You can get down there. It costs you $10 to join in the fun. You don't have to be a member of the bowling club. It's open to everyone. All people are welcome. Be there by 12 o'clock for a start around that sort of 12:30, 1 o'clock marks. And you'll be put with random players. Your names are pulled out of the drawer, so you might be placed with some fantastic bowlers. And you never know, you might take it out, walk away with some lovely packs of meat. Yes, that's right. You can walk away with something that can feed the family. The winners get meat. The second place people get meat packs as well. And if you happen to be on the bottom of the pile, you'll walk home with some baked beans in your back pocket as well. Sounds like a bit of fun. The Harvey Bowling Club putting on great stuff for you like this. Meat packs held every Sunday as weather permitting. But every Saturday, weather permitting. But this Saturday, it looks as if it's going to be fine. So it'll all be happening. Get down there for 12 o'clock. Bar will be open. And you can maybe walk away with some nice meat to feed your family with. 11 minutes to 10 o'clock. Let's have a listen to Stevie Wonder now for Once in My Life.

Stevie Wonder there. For once in my life, 8 minutes to 10 o'clock is the time. Hope your morning is doing very good things for you. Speaking of doing good things for people, why not think about your kids? Did you know that you could take your kids to have an absolutely fantastic night? A night that they will definitely remember. The Brunswick Showgrounds has one of the pavilions down there, is a slot car setup, a really big scale electric type set. And kids are welcome to go down there on a Friday night, 7 o'clock in the evening, it all kicks off. So as you go into the Brunswick Showgrounds, if you're coming in between the Brunswick Town Hall and the IGA there, there's a slip road that takes you past the Community Resource Centre and the tennis club there. You go into the showgrounds, turn left, and you'll find a couple of pavilions along. You'll find these slot cars. Absolutely brilliant thing to do with your kids. 7 o'clock on a Friday evening, cheap as chips. They allow you to use the club stuff there, and then maybe if your kids do take a liking to it, you can set them up extremely cheaply with all the gear needed to start a career of slot car racing. But yeah, Friday night for the kids, great thing to do. If you're an adult, you go along and you like the look of it, well, Wednesday nights are slot car nights for the adults. 7:30 it is at the Brunswick Showgrounds Wednesday for adults. Fridays at 7 o'clock for the kids. Such a great thing to do, hey? Norman Greenbaum. Now, that's a name, isn't it? And here's a song, Spirit in the Sky.

Norman there, Norman Greenbaum with Spirit in the Sky. It's 2 minutes to 10 o'clock, so that means that I'm out of here very, very soon. At 11 o'clock this morning here on 96.5 Harvey Community Radio, where it is your town talking, you'll be able to hear Shire Chat. And what's happening on Shire Chat today is Mr. Carboni. Golly. Anyway, Councillor Carboni's on this morning, going to be having a chat with David Marshall about all things that are happening around our Shire. You are more than welcome to send questions in to the Shire that can be covered on Shire Chat. I sent in a question about the pool, asking for the timeline of the rectification. I'll be keenly listening at 11 o'clock to see whether my question gets answered. But there you go. Every Thursday, Shire Chat at 11 o'clock, played again at 1 o'clock on a Friday, or you can find it also on the Shire's website under Media and Radio. Very easy to do. All right, don't forget the food bank will be in Brunswick at 10:45 this morning for three quarters of an hour. It'll be in Harvey today from 12 until 12:45. And the Forget-Me-Not Cafe, 10 o'clock. That's going to be starting very soon at the Australind Library. Lots of other stuff happening, of course, around the place. But you just keep doing what you're doing, and the community will keep functioning very, very well. That's it for me. Thank you very much for tuning in. It's time for my little bright and cheery outro, and then we get off to the news. Have a great day, Harvey. I'll be back with you again tomorrow morning at 7:30. He says not ticking that.

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1: And in AFL, James Peters KC has been named as the independent King's Counsel, engaged by the AFL to assist its commission into the Geelong concussion probe. Tonight in AFLW, it's Hawthorn versus Melbourne. 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

Oh, I tell you what a great song that is. Twisting by the Pool by the Dire Straits. With the weather we've been having of recent times, and it'd have to be an indoor pool, I'd reckon, because I don't think anybody's twisted by too many outdoor pools at the moment. Hey, g'day, how you going? This is Shire Chat. It's David Marshall, and we get together every week. Well, normally we get together with our Shire of Harvey president, Councillor Michelle Campbell, but I'm very pleased again. We've had the Shire

0: Deputy President, Councillor Craig Carbone, only a few weeks ago. G'day, Craig. Welcome back.
1: Welcome, David. Yeah, good to be here.
0: Yeah, fantastic. Always good to have you back in here. So, yeah, been a bit cool throughout the week.
1: Bit fresh the last couple of days.
0: Absolutely. So, but you came in. Now, regular listeners will know that either the Shire President, or in this case, the Shire Deputy President, always has an intro and an outro song. We're always interested, Craig, to find out where you're going with this. So, what's the go? Great song, Dire Straits, Twistin' by the Pool.
1: We'll be speaking about the Harvey Pool shortly.
0: Right.
1: Hence that song. We'll finish off with A Wonderful World in recognition of the life of Treslin Smith, the deputy mayor of the city of Bunbury, of course, who was a Benja girl.
0: Yeah. All right. Well, definitely that's where we're going to head for that one. So, all right. Well, welcome, listeners, especially if you're first-time listeners. If you don't know this show, it's called Shire Chat. We get together every week, as I say, either with the Shire of Harvey President, Councillor Michelle Campbell, or with the Shire of Harvey Deputy President, Councillor Craig Carbone, who's in the building today. It's Harvey Community Radio 96.5 FM. It's your town talking. And we come to you 11 a.m. on a Thursday, or you might be listening to the replay, which is 1 p.m. on a Friday. And really happy about that if that's the case. All right, happy to kick in, Craig, with a few things. You've got some updates for us today and a few other issues we wanted to talk about.
1: Let's go, yeah.
0: Yeah, all right. Well, I think the first thing, obviously, that you had said you wanted to talk about was in regards to what's known as the LSA, or the Leschnault Sporting Association. Now, there's been a decision to wind down their kitchen operations at the PAV, or the Pavilion, there. And, yeah, just wanted to get a bit of insight into what's happened there.
1: Yeah, last week, David, the LSA informed the Shire that it made the difficult decision to end its restaurant service. Instead, it's returning to a club-operated model.
0: Mm-hmm.
1: This means at the PAV will be open and managed by volunteers for their own club activities and events. I want to acknowledge that the restaurant has been a really valued part of the community. You could grab a meal there during sporting events and club activities, but it's also been a great place for functions, family celebrations, quiz nights, post-match dinners, and plenty of other community gatherings. The LSA's volunteer staff and member clubs have put an enormous amount of work into keeping that service going, particularly during some increasingly challenging trading conditions.
0: Yeah, and look, I've been down there many times to that the PAV on different, could be private functions or sporting things, and yeah, they have done a great job over a long period of time, but obviously, conditions have been a bit difficult. Was the Shire able to offer assistance, or how did that roll?
1: The Shire's worked very closely with the LSA to keep this operation sustainable. Over the years, the support has included more than $88,000 towards facility upgrades in the 2020-21 years. Then in late 24, Council approved $40,000 in financial assistance, and Shire staff provided significant time and expertise to support the development of a business and marketing plan. Earlier this year, the Shire also delivered a social media workshop to help the LSA with its advertising. The Shire's remained in regular contact with the association throughout that process, and I really want to acknowledge the collaborative way in which the LSA has worked with us over time.
0: Yeah, it sounds like it's been a long process to get to where it's currently at, and so many changes obviously going throughout that whole area down there with, you know, in Treendale and Kingston and Australind and people in and out and all the rest of it. So I'm sure it hasn't been an easy ride necessarily, but that's great that Shire's been able to work with them and they've come up with a model that they think is going to work forward on.
1: Yeah, obviously it's a work in progress and there'll be discussions going on, but I just want to say too, we've always struggled with volunteers in Australind, and you may recall that the Australia Day event was cancelled this year.
0: Yeah.
1: The Shire copped a bit of flack for that, but mm-hmm. like with all these things, and you'd understand, David, having given a lifetime of commitment to community organisations in Harvey and that for things like the PAV or the LSA to operate and Australia Day breakfast, it's really got to be community driven and driven by volunteers I guess I'm putting the call out for people to step up, especially in Australind, and put themselves forward. If everyone does a little bit, obviously it's very easy, and when, you know, the Shire's quite happy to help the community back these various events or organisations.
0: Yeah, absolutely. No, well said, and I think you're absolutely right. Everybody just needs to do a little bit. You don't have to do the whole lot.
1: Yeah,
0: just
1: correct.
0: Just do a little
1: yeah.
0: bit, and we can work it together. Anyway, so that's the update. So thanks very much for that, Craig. So that's the Leschnault Sporting Association working their way through into a volunteer model, and keep supporting them. Keep going down there. It's a great facility, great viewing, and it's been a really good ride over the last few years, and it's going to continue on, but just in a different format, that's all. So one of the other things I know, well, put it this way, you came in with Dire Straits, Twisting yep. by the Pool, and we were both having a bit of a jig there to start with, which was great. But that was, as you said, around the information around the Dr. Peter Topham Pool for this year. What's the update that you can share with us on that one?
1: And obviously the Harvey Pool is very dear to the Harvey community, and from the outset, you know, us councillors completely understand that.
0: Mm.
1: So, look, groundwater monitoring wells will be in place for a while, and it will take some time for our contractor to analyse and share the results. So there may not be too much to report over the next handful of weeks. Once we have this information, we will have a much clearer understanding of the ground conditions and can make better informed planning decisions.
0: Yeah, okay. No, that's cool. Look, we always put the call out on this show, and certainly Michelle puts the call out on this show. If you've got a question, let us know. So, and occasionally we get a question. So I'm pretty happy to say that we did get a question around the pool directed towards Shire Chat. So it was mostly around the timelines. You know, when did investigations start? You know, obviously when the pool closed in March or whenever it was earlier this year.
1: Yeah.
0: And what's the timelines moving forward?
1: Yeah, very happy to answer. And firstly, I'd like to thank the community member for their question.
0: Mm-hmm.
1: And I understand how disappointing it is that the pool will be closed over this coming summer period. Look, we can confirm that the groundwater monitoring needs to occur during the wetter months. This will give the Shire meaningful data about groundwater conditions and how they may be affecting the pool. It's an important part of determining what works may be required.
0: Right, yeah, okay. All right, so those investigations have been going on, needed to go on through these winter months to get a bit of data, I presume, is what you're saying there.
1: Yeah, yeah.
0: The other part of the question that came through, so one was about the timelines and where that is, so thanks for answering that. The other was just around certain community members have offered advice, you know, toward that, of some knowledge that they may have had around the pool historically and that sort of thing. Is that what the Shire's seeking? Or?
1: Yeah, sure. Look, it's great that community members have offered their time and expertise free of charge. It's a generous offer and reflects just how much people care about the pool. That said, given this is an expensive public asset, we do have to be very careful with how decisions are made. Knowledge of the pool and its construction is certainly valuable, but the investigations required are quite specialised.
0: Mm-hmm.
1: We need people with the right technical skill sets, access to the appropriate equipment and testing methods to properly assess what is happening below and around the structure. You know, there are also insurance, compliance and liability considerations when investigating and undertaking works on a public facility. Following the appropriate process gives the Shire and our community confidence that decisions are based on documented evidence and specialist expertise.
0: Yeah, okay. So obviously, yeah, big investment, as you said, a facility that's really loved by the community. So the onus is to get it right in that, but still open to community to feed into that.
1: Yeah, well, you know, it's worth knowing that councillors are ratepayers too, and we absolutely understand the impact of rates and the responsibility that comes with managing community funds. That responsibility is exactly why we need to be diligent about where advice comes from, the qualifications behind it, and the evidence supporting it before committing ratepayer funds to major works. The Shire is always happy to answer any questions community members may have about the pool or any of our other projects. You can send the Shire an email or view project information and news on the Shire's website.
0: Okay. I think that's one thing that potentially from time to time we do forget, that councillors actually are ratepayers. So you've got skin in the game just as much as any of us have.
1: Certainly
0: in that
1: have,
0: context.
1: Yeah.
0: And some really big decisions obviously being made at the moment around the Harvey Pool, and those investigations are ongoing, and hopefully comes up with the answers that are needed for you guys to make those decisions.
1: Yeah.
0: Yeah. Okay, cool. Hey, one of the things Michelle has been keeping us updated with along the track and for quite some time now is to do with the Harvey Library expansion, and really looking forward to that. I know there's a lot of excitement within the community for that. Anything you can share with us?
1: Yeah, look, there's been quite a bit happening in that space. The design development phase is now about 90% complete, which is a really positive milestone. Importantly, the expression of interest for the construction process is now open on Tenderlink and will run for till the 27th of August.
0: Mm-hmm.
1: That's another important step as we continue moving the project towards delivery. There's also a subgroup progressing the brief for the May Gibbs display, which will be a really special part of the expanded library.
0: Yeah, no, very much looking forward to that. I was at a project brief only a few weeks ago around that, and they were talking about that what that part of the project looks like.
1: Yep.
0: So, yeah, very excited about that. And I know there's a lot of people very much looking forward to the start of that whole process and how that rolls out for the new Harvey Library expansion. So thanks for the update on that one. Another one that we've talked about on this show a little bit, but not a great deal about, is to do with the Binning Up Skate Park and how that's going. And obviously, lots of young people out in that area and a growing population. So how's that progressing?
1: Yeah, and this is a great project. And obviously, there's a development coming forward too there with South Binning Up, which will come on in a couple of years, and obviously see significant population growth there. So look, it's always a challenge to spread funds throughout our eight towns that we have in the Shire, and it's good to see this project coming to Binning Up. So currently the Shire is in the final stages of tender development, and the detailed design of the skate park is under review. We should have more news to share once the tender has gone out and been awarded by council, which should happen later this year.
0: Right, fantastic. So keep an eye out for that one, and we'll keep you updated on Shire Chat with regard to the Binning Up skate park. You only have to see the models that we've got around the place in the other towns where skate parks have been, and then how many kids. It's like the old build it, they'll come.
1: Yeah, definitely get well used.
0: Oh, yeah. Absolutely. So, no, that's a great thing. Now, some time ago, I watch on YouTube, as many people do when council's going there, and I know fishing platforms is something that's close to your heart.
1: Yes.
0: So,
1: So
0: we've got the Collie River fishing platform and the Virgo Brace playground. Maybe you can give it a context around where they are and what's happening there as well.
1: Well, so, I am an avid fisher, and I've just got back from 2 weeks in Shark Bay it was a bit warmer. But yeah, but look, there's been some good progress on both those projects.
0: Mm-hmm.
1: The tender for Virgo Brace Playground has now been awarded, and we're finalising the contract arrangements before moving into construction. For the Collie River fishing platform, the funding agreement has now been signed and we're finalising the tender documentation. There are also some environmental and heritage approvals still to work through, but everything is moving in the right direction. And look, I know people expect these things to, happen overnight. But unfortunately, it does take time to get the relevant approvals and that. But we do get there in the end. We just ask people to be patient.
0: No, I look forward to that. I'm a bit late to the party as far as fishing goes, Craig, but I'm willing to learn as life goes on. So I look forward to that. I'll maybe one day finish up down near the Collie River or Virgo Brace and use that fishing platform. So good on you. But thanks very much for the update on that one.
1: So look, before you ask me another question, I think it's my turn to put you in the spotlight for a moment. You've been a bit in the news of late, and I heard you were named the 2026 recipient of the People's Pinnacle Award last week. Dave, you want to tell us about that?
0: I can briefly tell you about that. The part I can tell you, Craig, there was about 150 people there, including Minister Simone McGurk.
1: Yep.
0: And there was nobody more surprised in the room than I. So it was a complete surprise. But,
1: Oh, certainly well-deserved.
0: Yeah, well look, I'll take that for what it is. It was peer-driven, and you always love that when your own peers feel you're worthy of something. But what I will say is, the performing arts sector, especially across the regional areas in WA, really is punching above its weight. You know, we've got some our major facilities like the Bunbury Regional Entertainment Centre and Albany Entertainment Centre and Margaret River Heart, about to have the big Saltwater Performing Arts in Busselton.
1: Yes,
0: you know,
1: yeah.
0: Some major facilities. But then you've got other very small ones in Narrogin and Mora and Beverley and Harvey.
1: Yeah, and there's been some great productions come along, and even I noticed you have them at the Harvey Rec Centre as well. Yeah.
0: Yes, so anyway, no, very, very happy to have that. But thank you for the question without notice, but I'll take that one, so good on you. Hey, you came in with a great song, which was Twisting by the Pool, and that was around the Harvey Pool scenario, and you've already alluded to what you're going to go out with, and I'll get you in a moment back announce that one. But it was in relation to the Deputy Mayor of the City of Bunbury, Treslin Smith, and some news that was heard only last week, and you'd like to talk about that.
1: Yeah, well, serving on council, as you know, David, involves a great deal of collaboration and partnership with our neighbouring local government. So over time, you do get to know other councillors quite closely. I've known Treslin most of my life.
0: Right.
1: Obviously, she was a Benja girl.
0: Right.
1: And went to school there at Benja, but obviously before she met David Smith, and then went off to Bunbury. Look, politically, we're on opposite sides of the fence, but that never worried her.
0: Yes.
1: She was always very, nice and respectful, and that. So, look, it's incredibly sad news, and I know it's been felt deeply by many people across local government and the wider community. And look, on behalf of the Harvey Council, I'd like to extend our heartfelt condolences to Treslin's family and loved ones. Her fellow councillors and of course our colleagues at the City of Bunbury and the wider Bunbury community.
0: Yeah, thanks very much, Craig. That's well said. And as you say, it doesn't really matter. We can agree to disagree on a lot of things, isn't it? But it's times like this when you're
1: sobering. Yeah, yeah. And someone who's done a hell of a lot for the City of Bunbury.
0: Mm.
1: Yeah.
0: All right. Well, we're going to go out with a special tribute to Deputy Mayor Treslin Smith, who's recently passed, in a moment. But before we do, got any extras that you wanted to bring?
1: Probably the only other thing, I have a notice of motion for the next council meeting, which will be in 2 weeks' time, to look at trading hours in the Shire of Harvey. We're the only shire in the area that has restricted trading hours.
0: Mm-hmm.
1: Shires of Capel and Darden up in the City of Bunbury are fully deregulated. So I'm moving a notice of motion to investigate it, to see what that would mean for the Shire of Harvey to go to fully deregulated trading hours. I know stores like Bunnings in Australind are only, they're restricted to what they can sell.
0: Right.
1: With deregulated trading hours, they can sell a lot more, like lighting goods and household appliances, which would see them expand their store there.
0: Mm.
1: And I don't know if that's holding up stores like Good Guys or Harvey Norman from coming to Trendale.
0: Mm-hmm.
1: And I want to know what it means for, like, shops in Harvey, for example. So I'm moving a motion to investigate that and have a look. So a bit might be happening in that space.
0: Okay. Well, listeners, you may or may not be aware, but you can go to council. Then there's a public gallery there, isn't there, for people who want to rock up
1: there? And you're free to ask questions.
0: Yep.
1: Or give deputations.
0: Yep. And the other thing you can do is you can do like I do and choose to sit on my lounge with a glass of red and watch you guys on YouTube. So that can either be live or recorded.
1: And that should help you get to sleep at night.
0: Certainly. Thank you, Dr. Caboni. Free advice. So, really, really good. So, really appreciate Craig coming in today and, giving us some really important updates on a whole range of things that are happening and some really exciting stuff that's going on as well. So, which is good.
1: Thanks for the opportunity.
0: Yeah, all good. All right, so you came in with, as we said, Twisting by the Pool, Dire Straits. Great choice, by the way. That was a good starter. But a bit more sobering going out. What a Wonderful World by Louis Armstrong. And this is your dedication to Mayor Treslin Smith, who's just passed.
1: Yep, correct.
0: All right, listeners, thanks for being with us. This has been Shire Chat. If you've come in halfway through, it's David Marshall, and I've been with our Shire of Harvey Deputy President, Councillor Craig Caboni. We get together each week with Shire Chat. It's 11 a.m. on a Thursday morning, 1 p.m. on a Friday. It's Harvey Community Radio, 96.5 FM. It's your town talking. And as I said, we came in with Twisting by the Pool by Dire Straits, and we're going out with this beautiful song by Louis Armstrong, an absolute classic. What a Wonderful World. Valet, Deputy Mayor Treslin Smith.

0: Some of the best things in life can be hiding right there in plain sight. Jenny Shoes and Fashions is one of those shops. Come on down to the main street of Harvey and you'll find Jenny and the crew in there with the most amazing range of shoes and fashions for both men and women. If Jenny hasn't got it, it's not worth wearing. Come on into the main street of Harvey, make yourself known to Jenny and her team, and I'm sure that you'll be very impressed. Thanks very much to Jenny Shoes and Fashions for being an amazing sponsor of Harvey Community Radio.
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1: This is ANU's Western Australia. I'm Lee Harrison. An investigation's underway into control issues during a Jetstar flight from Perth to Sydney. Amid reports, the pilots disengaged autopilot on the aircraft as it descended when it began an uncommanded climb for about 500 feet. The Australian Transport Safety Bureau is looking into the incident. Veteran defence lawyer Tom Percy has defended the use of character references in sentencing, saying it's useful for judges to be able to gauge an offender's chances of rehabilitation. The issue was in the spotlight after three Western Power employees defended the prior good character of a workmate who was being sentenced for sexual assault. Mr. Percy has rejected the idea that such references should be banned, but he says such testimonials carry very little weight in any case.
2: If there's anyone out there thinking that this chap who got 5 years would have got 10 years without the character references, he might have got 5 years and 3 months. It's not a big thing, and courts of appeal have regularly said that prior good character is really not an important factor in the sentencing exercise.
1: Labor has made last-minute tweaks to its legislation, forcing tech giants to pay for Australian news. Chelsea Bowden reports.
3: Labor will take its news bargaining incentive to Parliament today after striking a deal with the opposition. The NBI is a levy that tech giants will have to pay unless they strike deals to pay Australian news publishers to host their content. Labor recently proposed reducing the cut media outlets would receive from tech firms from 25 to 17%. That reduction has now been scrapped. The number of deals each firm will be forced to do has also increased from 6 to 8. The legislation is expected to pass the Senate next week, putting pressure on Meta to come to the table. Chelsea Bowden reporting.
1: To sport now, Cameron Green will play alongside fellow all-rounder Beau Webster as Australia goes into the opening test against Bangladesh this morning in Darwin. The Big Four will join forces once again. Josh Hazlewood has edged out Scott Boland for a place in the 11, and Nathan Lyon will play his first match since his Ashes campaign was cut short by a hamstring injury. And Subiaco coach Jared Schofield will appeal against his 2-match suspension for abusive language towards an umpire. The suspension arising from Subiaco's loss to West Coast on Saturday would keep Schofield out of the coach's box for the rest of the home and away season. He and the club had until late yesterday afternoon to lodge an appeal. This is ANU's Western Australia.
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0: Every piece of art, old photograph, and family heirloom tells a story. 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

0: Don't worry,
1: it will soon pass, whatever it is. 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
2: Some of the best things in life can be hiding right there in plain sight. Jenny Shoes and Fashions is one of those shops. Come on down to the main street of Harvey and you'll find Jenny and the crew in there with the most amazing range of shoes and fashions for both men and women. If Jenny hasn't got it, it's not worth wearing. Come on into the main street of Harvey, make yourself known to Jenny and her team, and I'm sure that you'll be very impressed. Thanks very much to Jenny Shoes and Fashions for being an amazing sponsor of Harvey Community Radio.
3: Hi, my name's Smee. I'm from the Anchorman. I just want to let you know that I love listening to Harvey Community Radio 96.5 FM because it's your town talking.

Local people, a great community. We all love listening to Harvey Community Radio 96.5 because it is your town talking. I'm a First Lieutenant of the Harvey Hills Bushfire Brigade. We're the ones who put out the fires, not start them. And it's the people that make the town.

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1: All right, mate. 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
1: Oh my gosh, I'd love to hear My Girl by The Temptations.
0: Did you see them when they played in Australia a couple of years ago?
1: I didn't, but I saw them years ago and I got to meet a few of them, so that was a highlight. I love Motown.
0: So what's your connection with Motown?
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0: 45 RPM Motown with the Temptations. My Girl. We'll hear more from them in a few minutes. This week we're celebrating the music of Motown, the company founded by Berry Gordy Jr., who was a significant force in contemporary music. Motown was the first African-American-owned record company to primarily feature African-American acts. Artists like The Supremes, The Temptations, Jackson 5, The Commodores and Marvin Gaye. You'll hear them all this week. And there's our regular features too. Ward Lake continues his series on the Motown story. We chat with Normie Rowe and discover several Aussie acts with connections to Motown. But next, Leo Demetrio checks out a recent project from Motown greats, The Temptations. What have you done for me lately? Next on 45 RPM.
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4: The Temptations are one of the world's premier male vocal soul acts. Their career took off in the US after being signed to the Motown record label in the early 60s. Their best-known 45, My Girl, hit number one on the US pop charts in March 1965, cementing the legacy of the group forever. While the hits continue to flow stateside with Get Ready, Ain't Too Proud to Beg, I Know I'm Losing You and Cloud Nine, the group didn't make an impact here until 1969, when they collaborated with Diana Ross and the Supremes on I'm Gonna Make You Love Me.
5: I'm gonna do all the things for you a girl wants a man to do. Oh, baby.
4: A year later, Diana Ross and the Temptations reunited for the Australia-only hit The Rhythm of Life.

The hits continued throughout the 70s in the US with the funky Ball of Confusion, the beautiful Just My Imagination Running Away With Me, and their last US number one hit, Papa Was a Rolling Stone, in 1972. Australia discovered the band in a whole new way in 1983 when their songs My Girl and Ain't Too Proud to Beg were featured in the American comedy film The Big Chill.

Now the Temptations have just released their 62nd album, and it's titled All the Time, their first in 8 years. Apart from the three originals, the album's full of inspired renditions of songs first recorded by Bruno Mars, The Weeknd, John Mayer and others. The performances are refreshing and the production is bright and sleek. The album opener is a cover of Sam Smith's Stay With Me, which is given a fresh gospel treatment with the vocals up front in the mix where they should be for a top-notch vocal group.

But the standout track for me is their rendition of Ed Sheeran's Thinking Out Loud. A brilliant, beautiful Motown-like workout, totally aligned to the Temps' original signature sound. See what you think. And

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Ida Cathy, who's listening in Sydney, Patrick in Hobart, and Andrew in Mudgee. 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She's a

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1: Hear ye, hear ye. The court's in session. The court's in session. Now here come the judge. Here come the judge. Here come the judge.

0: 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Coming up, a big break for the brother of the Temptations lead singer. The Motown Story with Ward Lake next on 45 RPM.
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3: The lead singer of The Temptations was David Ruffin. His older brother Jimmy was also signed to Motown. As a solo artist, Jimmy's big break came when he recorded What Becomes of the Brokenhearted. The song is one of the most covered hits from Motown. Jimmy Ruffin.
4: This song, some people tend to think that I wrote the song and say that I sing it as if I wrote it. I just happened to stumble upon the song, really, because it was written for another group called The Spinners. And at the time, we were all hustling, trying to get material. So I walked up on the guy who wrote the lyrics, James Dean, was singing along with a band track, a rhythm track, with William Witherspoon, the producer. I said, I think I could do it a little bit better. And I liked the words because I interpreted the words as a person like lost, looking for some type of hope, a ray of hope, needing someone, you know, or something to believe in.
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1: You broke my heart, 'cause I couldn't dance. You didn't even want me around. And now I'm back to let you know I can really shake 'em down.

45 RPM Motown with the Contours, Do You Love Me? A song that was a massive hit twice, first in 1963, then again 24 years later when it was featured in the 1987 movie Dirty Dancing. Brian Poole and the Tremolos out of Britain also had a hit with it here. And all I ever wanted, now let's look at the biggest Motown songs on the charts throughout the vinyl era. The Supremes were the biggest Motown act in Australia during the 1960s. They had several top 10 hits, including The Happening, Where Did Our Love Go, I've Gotta Make You Love Me with The Temptations, as well as their biggest Australian hit, Love Child.

The 70s was the most sensational decade for Motown in Australia, with Thelma Houston scoring a top 10 hit in Sydney and Melbourne with Don't Leave Me This Way. Three times a lady from the Commodores went to number one in Sydney and Melbourne, but the longest run at the top went to Michael Jackson, who scored 8 weeks atop the Melbourne charts and 1 week in Sydney with this.

We'll play that song in full next hour. Then the 80s saw Motown hitting number one multiple times in Australia with songs from Diana Ross and Lionel Richie. Their duet together, Endless Love, held the top spot for 4 weeks in Sydney and Melbourne. But the biggest Motown number one in the 80s wasn't either of them. It was Stevie Wonder. His song, I Just Called to Say I Love You, spent 8 weeks atop the Sydney charts and 6 weeks in Melbourne.

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1: This is Air News Western Australia. I'm Mark Dransfield. Perth Zoo has revealed it's been trialling a bird flu vaccine on threatened black cockatoo species ahead of the rollout of a nationwide vaccination program for wild birds. Five birds have received the inoculations in the trial, which began in May, and have responded well. The zoo's veterinary services manager, Dr. Rebecca Vaughan-Higgins, says the birds are being monitored closely.
2: The vaccine that is currently being used is actually a poultry vaccine, so we do really need to make sure we're undertaking extensive safety and efficacy trials, especially on our priority species, before it is rolled out to wider species and strategies for vaccination.
1: The Environment Minister has confirmed a list of priority species is being prepared for the Commonwealth and will be presented to the Ethics Committee tomorrow. A driver has died after his car left a road in the Great Southern and crashed. It happened in a small rural farming area near Borden in the Shire of Noangarup. The 30-year-old driver, the only person in the car, was in a Toyota Land Cruiser, which left the road around 6:30 last night and crashed. He died at the scene. Major crash officers are investigating. The federal opposition says it's ridiculous that drones have been able to fly over restricted defence airspace. News Corp reports close to 150 drones flew over Australian military bases during the last year. The ADF says around $7 billion is being invested in counter-drone capabilities to help protect personnel. But Shadow Industry Minister Andrew Hastie says the federal government's come late to the party.
3: The fact that our bases are still unprotected, that you can just fly a drone over the top of an ADF base probably anywhere in this country, I think says everything about Albanese government's priorities when it comes to defence. It's not acceptable.
1: University and high school students are taking part in planned protests across Australia against One Nation. Say No to Pauline Hanson rallies are taking place in major cities and towns, including Perth. One Nation MP Barnaby Joyce has accused teachers of encouraging students to participate in the rallies against his party. Principals Federation of WA President Kaya Graves says children's attendance is actually the responsibility of parents.
4: Schools talk with parents and families all the time about how attendance is important in schools, and students need to be at school as much as they can to ensure that they're doing the best that they can in terms of having access to teaching and learning opportunities. But it is a parent who makes the decision as to whether or not their child will or won't be at school for a variety of reasons.
1: In air sport, West Coast have been training this morning before they head to Sydney to face GWS. It's off the back of their hard-fought loss to Collingwood by 19 points in front of a home crowd. Tom McCarthy says it was a tight first half, but they're reflecting on their energy in the second half.
5: Well, obviously we talk about tactics and set-up strategies, maybe matchups. I think it's a mindset thing. Then when we come out, at times we sort of come out slow and maybe the energy's not quite there. I think it's all in the mindset. We sort of know what we're going to do game plan-wise.
1: Meantime, Fremantle is preparing for its AFLW season opener on Sunday afternoon against Port Adelaide, the Dockers' first game for premiership points at their Coburn training facility. Midfielder Hayley Miller has told Sports Today their previous home ground, Fremantle Oval, was steeped in tradition, but it was not the best playing surface.
6: Coburn, on the flip side of that, is absolutely pristine and perfect. So I'm really excited for that part. And then I think for us as a team, we train there. So when you actually get to play where you train, you get a genuine home ground advantage.
1: This is Air News Western Australia.
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It's your turn talking.

Some of the best things in life can be hiding right there in plain sight. Jenny Shoes and Fashions is one of those shops. Come on down to the main street of Harvey and you'll find Jenny and the crew in there with the most amazing range of shoes and fashions for both men and women. If Jenny hasn't got it, it's not worth wearing. Come on into the main street of Harvey, make yourself known to Jenny and her team, and I'm sure that you'll be very impressed. Thanks very much to Jenny Shoes and Fashions for being an amazing sponsor of Harvey Community Radio.

0: 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Try to have the info in by Monday evening at the latest so we can include it for a Wednesday program. Meanwhile, tonight we have some local sports, some AFL, as well as some Bidding Up Fishing Club info.
1: Nice.
0: Okay, now we'll get into our next song. We have Incubus with Drive. Here it is.

0: the Warwick Senators. And the Warwick Senators won 90-86. The men's, the Coburn Cougars, they were defeated by the Rockingham Flames 116-102. The other men's final was the Geraldton Buccaneers. They defeated the Joondalup Wolves 88-76. And the other women's final was the Coburn Cougars, who defeated the East Perth Eagles 120-86. And the grand finals in the women's, it's the Coburn Cougars up against the Warwick Senators. And in the men's, it's the Rockingham Flames up against the Geraldton Buccaneers, and it's both at ROC Arena.
1: Nice. Is there three games or just the one?
0: Just the one to settle it.
1: Just the one, eh? So that's on this Saturday, I believe.
0: Yes, it is.
1: This Saturday?
0: Yes,
1: nice.
0: It is.
1: Nice. NBL One West coming to an end.
0: Yes, like everything else.
1: Yep.
0: Anyway, now we're going to
1: get your Christmas tree up, people. It's coming.
0: No.
1: It's coming. Yes, get it up right now, mate. It's coming.
0: No.
1: It's coming.
0: All right, now we're going to have Ed Sheeran with his song Supermarket Flowers.
2: I took the supermarket flowers from the windowsill. I threw the day old tea from the cup.

0: Okay, now let's get into the round 22 action in the AFL. So the Bulldogs, they played North Melbourne at Marvel Stadium, and the Bulldogs, they won by 23 points, 15-10, 100 to 11-11, 77. Righto, the leading possession getter was Caleb Daniel with 33, and the leading goal kicker was Paul Curtis with 4.
1: Okay, Friday night we have the mighty Brisbane Lions taking on the Hawks, and the Lions are too good, winning by 67 points, 18-17, 125 to 8-10, 58. The leading possession getter was Will Ashcroft with 39, and Kyle Lohman was the leading goal kicker with 5.
0: Kyle Lohman. All right, Melbourne, they played Fremantle at the MCG, and Melbourne, they won by 4 points, 17-11, 113 to 17-7, 109. The leading possession getter was Keziah Pickett with 27, and the leading goal kicker was Jai Amos with 5.
1: Okay, Sydney versus Port Adelaide at the SCG, and Port Adelaide may as well stayed in Adelaide because the Swans won by 97 points.
0: Yes, they did.
1: 26-11, 167 to 10-10-70. The leading possession getter was Errol Goulden with 39, and the leading goal kicker was Charlie Keno. He kicked 5.
0: Nice.
1: 5-2 for the big
0: Geelong, time. They played Essendon at GMHBA Stadium, and Geelong did what they had to do, beat Essendon, and they did by 67 points, 17-15, 117 to 7-8-50. The leading possession getter was Bailey Smith with 38, and the leading goal kickers were the two Ollies, Ollie Henry and Ollie Dempsey, both kicked 4.
1: Nice. So, yeah, interesting Saturday games, but apart from Melbourne and the Dockers, that was probably the game of the year.
0: It was.
1: Watching that. Well,
0: 100 points each.
1: I didn't watch it,
0: attacking.
1: But checking the score. Yeah, good on the D's, because
0: it won't be a bad thing losing at the MCG.
1: No, but I think that shows you that Melbourne aren't going to be pushovers this year.
0: They're going to be. They're legit.
1: But Brisbane, mate, you never ride off a champion team, do you? Oh, yeah, against Carlton. Oh, yeah, they'll come.
0: They'll come.
1: Mate, Brisbane are the team for mine. They're just timed to run nicely.
0: Again.
1: They could
0: go back to front.
1: You just don't know. You just don't know. With the Lions, they're playing some pretty good footy, but that's a bad loss for the Hawks.
0: It was.
1: It's just looking at the ladder, they're third at the moment, and they've got the mighty, mighty Pies this weekend.
0: Pies, mate.
1: So if results don't go Hawthorn's way, they could slip down to 6. So
0: they could too, look at that.
1: Yep, so there's only that's how important these games are this weekend. So you just don't know.
0: You don't
1: in footy.
0: With 2 rounds to go now.
1: Yep, but I don't think there's a bad loss for the Dockers, because that's the second time they've been to the MCG. The first time was against Essendon, so do you really just go,
0: Well,
1: you can't really do much about it who you play, but I mean, the problem is, obviously, being a WA team, is we don't get both Eagles and Dockers don't get much access at the MCG like the Hot Pies do. But
0: no,
1: obviously, yeah, it's a bit hard. But I personally think it's out of 3 teams.
0: Yep.
1: Frio, Sydney, and Brisbane for mine. I think they're the 3. Maybe Adelaide, the Smoky, Melbourne, Smoky, Geelong. We never write Geelong off.
0: You never write Geelong off. That's right.
1: But just some ugly games Saturday night, like Sydney and Port, 97, Geelong, Essendon. They got to get the fixture in right. If you want a better game, Saturday night's the twilight where you want to watch the footy.
0: They got it right this weekend.
1: Yeah, well, this weekend they have, but the weekend just gone, they didn't. So
0: no.
1: Anyway, we'll bring you the other 4 games a bit later on in the other segment of the footy.
0: Yeah, we will.
1: Now we'll get into a bit of Lips of the Angel. We'll have Hinda. Here it is. Good song.

0: Righto, now let's get into a bit of Binning Up Fish Club information. So, okay. The annual wind-up dinner and trophy night, presentation night, will be held on Saturday, August 22. The dinner will be served at 6:30 and presentations will follow. Both fishing and social club members are welcome to attend. For catering purposes, tickets must be purchased on or before Friday, the 14th of August, 2026, and there'll be definitely no tickets available on the night, so get in quick. Now we're going to get into a bit of Daryl Brathwaite with his song The Horses. This song goes out to our mate Paul in Victoria. Paul on A-list, mate. There it is, Daryl Brathwaite with his song The Horses.
1: Paulie.

0: Righto, so the EPL starts in about a week's time, so it's already back. So round one is Arsenal up against Coventry. Hull, they play Man United. Ipswich Town, they play Sunderland. Not Sutherland. That's a cricket player. All right, Everton, they play Palace. Nottingham Forest, they play Leeds. Brentford, they play Spurs. Man City, they play Bournemouth. Brighton, they'll face Aston Villa. Newcastle will play Liverpool. Fulham play Chelsea.
1: Nice. Who's your team in the EPL?
0: Everton.
1: Everton?
0: Yep.
1: Nice.
0: Righto, you're listening to Sports Talk with Gatty Birch and Daniel Lederberg, a show about sport and quite a bit about great music. Check us out on the web. And make sure you like our Facebook page, Your Town Talking Tonight. We're talking sport.
1: Okay, now we're going to get into our next song. We have a bit of Snow Patrol with Crack the Shutters. Here it is.

0: Okay, Adelaide, they played Richmond at the Adelaide Oval, and Adelaide won by 9 points, 9-9-63 to 7-12-54. The leading possession getter was Isaac Rankin with 36, and the leading goal kicker was Seth Campbell with 3.
1: Okay, GWS versus Gold Coast at Manuka Oval in Canberra, and finally, Gold Coast knows what Gold winning. Coast know what winning is like. Yes, cool. They won by 2 points, 11-13-79 to 11-11-77. The leading possession getter was Matt Rao with 40, and the leading goal kicker was, surprisingly, Took Miller.
0: Cool.
1: Tookie. Yes, he kicked 3, mate.
0: Nice. West Coast v Collingwood at the Optus Stadium, and Collingwood, they won by 19 points, 17-15-17 to 15-8-98. The leading possession getter was Nick Dacos with 39, and the leading goal kickers were Lockie Schultz, Dan McStay, and Jake Waterman, and Tim Membry. They all kicked 3.
1: Okay, now the last game of the round was Spud's game.
0: Yes, it was.
1: St Kilda versus Carlton, and the Mighty Blues, they're on a roll. They won by 44 points, 16-10-106 to 8-14-62. The leading possession getter was Brad Hill with 31, and the leading goal kicker was Harry Mackay. He kicked 3. So, yes, obviously we're at that Eagles game. It wasn't a bad game. It was only probably 15 minutes to go in the third quarter. Probably let the Eagles down, but, yeah, I mean, Nick Dacos just pretty much just said, come with me, like he has
0: come
1: done.
0: Come with me, boys.
1: Like he has done all year.
0: I'll put you on me, put me in your backpack.
1: And won him the game. So it was a good game, but, yeah, it was good atmosphere.
0: It was.
1: Just don't like seeing Collingwood win, as most people do, but that's all right. They played well, the Pies. But, yeah, Gold Coast knows what winning's like now. Yeah, so they beat, wasn't it for the Expansion Cup, the Expansion Cup. But, yeah, interesting round, 23 results.
0: 22.
1: Round 22. Do you think Josh Fraser will get the job of Carlton? Do you think now that he's put his hand up, do you think it's an impossible...
0: What have they done? They've won 11, to give him. 10, 11 games.
1: Yes. Surely. Well, that's round 22 done. But just before you get into your next song, I've got a shout out to my good mate Glenn and my brother Brendan.
0: On your boys.
1: Yeah, they're currently doing what they're doing out in the road. I believe they're going out for dinner tonight.
0: Oh, yeah.
1: So, Brendan, get your wallet out for once, mate. All right, get your wallet out and make sure you look after... you look after me, good mate, because, you need to finally pay for dinner for once instead of asking me to pay for it. So, hope you're going well. We'll get into your song now.
0: Yes, but, we will.
1: Shout out to the boys. They're good lads.
0: Yes, they are.
1: And, looking forward to catching up with them soon. So,
0: nice.
1: Yeah, make sure you get the wallet out, Brendan. All right,
0: now we're going to have Bachelor Girl with their song, Buses and Trains.

0: Okay, now we're getting into the tips for round 23. So we've got Thursday night games. Fremantle and Adelaide, they will play on Friday night. I'm going for the Dockers.
1: Adelaide for me as well.
0: I see Frio.
1: Sorry, Frio for me, sorry. And in Perth, it'll be a good game. But wouldn't be surprised if Adelaide beat them, to be honest, because they knocked off Sydney in Sydney, so it can be done. And I think the Crows might come out and play for Taylor Walker, who's announced his retirement as well. So there's a bit on the line here, but I think the Dockers at home, only just.
0: Okay, Richmond, they play St Kilda. I'm going for the Saints.
1: Yeah, St Kilda for me, but not with great confidence. Yeah, only just. I mean, Richmond played well last week, but... Yeah, I think the Saints just.
0: North Melbourne, they play Geelong. Geelong, I'm going for.
1: 50-50 game, but Geelong don't like playing at Marvel very often. They don't have a good record there, the Cats, but yeah, going on form, you'd think Geelong, but anything can happen. So, yeah, Cats for me.
0: The Q Clash, Brisbane, they play the Gold Coast. I'm going for Brizzy.
1: Yeah, Brisbane for me. And also that North Melbourne Geelong game is a double header because the North women's
0: are
1: playing Geelong as well. But yeah, Brisbane for me as well. I think they'll be too good for their crosstown rival.
0: Nice. Okay. Hawthorn, they play Collingwood. I'm going for Collingwood, the underdog.
1: Yeah, see, this round's not easy.
0: No.
1: I think the Hawks at the MCG only just.
0: Just.
1: But the Pies, they'll throw everything at the Hawks. So yeah, Hawks for me.
0: All right. Port Adelaide, they play Melbourne. I'm going for Melbourne.
1: Yeah, Melbourne for me. But Port have been playing all right this year, to be honest.
0: Without getting the wins.
1: Yeah, they've been playing okay. Melbourne for me.
0: All right.
1: GWS, mate.
0: GWS, they play West Coast. I'm going for the Giants.
1: Yep, Giants for me.
0: Nice. Bulldogs, they play Carlton. I'm going for... Bulldogs.
1: I'm going to go to the Blues.
0: The Baggers.
1: I think the Bulldogs are just about shot. They're done. Tim English is out. I think they're finished. And it doesn't matter where they'll finish the Dogs, even if they're in the wild card, they're not playing. They're not going any further than that. So yeah, count for me. Nice. And then Sydney, the last one.
0: Yep. Essendon, they play Sydney. I'm going for Sydney.
1: Yeah, Sydney. It'll be a shock to the system
0: if Essendon got up.
1: If Essendon did get up, but Sydney for me.
0: Nice.
1: All right, now we'll get into our next song. We'll have Herbie Stank with Reason. Here it is.

0: Okay, now we're getting to the South West Football League for round 19 results. So, South Bunbury, they only just beat Collie, 10-11-71 to 8-7-55. Curry Park, they defeated Eton, 14-17-101 to 6-4-40. Okay, Dunsborough, they defeated Harvey, 20-18-138 to 5-4-34. Donnybrook, they defeated Busselton. Busselton's first loss of the campaign, 11-7-73 to 5-8-38. And Bunbury defeated Augusta Margaret River, 15-11-101 to 7-11-53. And HBI the buyer. So this weekend is
1: big games this weekend, yes, I believe.
0: And we got Busselton up against Kerry Park.
1: Yeah, Busso.
0: HBI to play Donnybrook in Brunswick.
1: It'll be a good game.
0: South Bunbury, they play Harvey.
1: Wow. Yeah.
0: Eton, they play Collie.
1: Yeah.
0: Dunsborough, they play Bunbury in Dunsborough. Okay,
1: so interesting game. Some good games, some not.
0: And Margaret River have the bye.
1: But, yes, it's good to see that Busso lost their first game. Obviously, Donnybrook, they might be the smoky this year. I think it's looking at the results.
0: Yes.
1: It's obviously going to looking like a Bunbury-Busselton grand final, and it will be a good grand final if that's the case. I think the best grand final I've seen in the South West Footy League, League One, is Bunbury versus Busselton in 2020. That was one of the best ones I've seen for a long time down there. So those two know what it takes to perform in a big stage, and I think that'll be the big dance. But Donnybrook, for mine, is a smoky in the South West. So
0: nice.
1: See what happens.
0: Okay, now we're going to have Nickelback with their song, How You Remind Me.

0: Rightio, Australia are playing Bangladesh tomorrow in the test match in Darwin. So
1: yes, at the top end.
0: Yes, which is good. I think it's good to go around different places and, you know.
1: Play a match.
0: Yeah, so the Australian 11 is Weatherald, Head, Marnus, Smith, Green, Carey, Webster, Stark, Cummins, Lyon and Hazelwood. So
1: no great surprises.
0: No. The ageing attack, they're together for one more crack at it before I think, if not two or one. I think they can't keep playing forever. But they have been great players for a long time. But, yeah, there's a time where you say, see you later. But, yeah, pretty strong team there. Okay, you're listening to Daniel and Cody in the Sports Talk Show, where we bring you all the national and local sport results. If you're at your club info broadcast on the station, leave your details and an email to harveycommunityradio@gmail.com.
1: Nice.
0: Right, now we'll get into a second last song of the night. It's for the
1: the
0: boys.
1: Yes, I've got in touch.
0: It's for me good mate Glenn and me brother Brendan. Like I said, they're going out for dinner shortly, so I've already reminded him. I don't need to remind him again, but they've requested a song.
1: Yes, they have.
0: So here are boys. We'll have a bit of Jebediah with She's Like a Comet. She's Like a Comet.
1: Comet, yes.
0: Please enjoy the song.

0: 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If your club or social group have something that they want to broadcast to the community.
1: G'day, this is Tony and Sheila. We reckon the people of Harvey are just awesome.
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old country boy like me can't hack. It's early to rise, early in the sack. Thank God I'm a country boy. Well, a simple kind of life never did me no harm. 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

0: Some of the best things in life can be hiding right there in plain sight. Jenny Shoes and Fashions is one of those shops. Come on down to the main street of Harvey and you'll find Jenny and the crew in there with the most amazing range of shoes and fashions for both men and women. If Jenny hasn't got it, it's not worth wearing. Come on into the main street of Harvey, make yourself known to Jenny and her team, and I'm sure that you'll be very impressed. Thanks very much to Jenny Shoes and Fashions for being an amazing sponsor of Harvey Community Radio.
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It's your town talking.

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1: 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Now, tonight's a special show. Before I get into the details, I'm going to give you a chance to figure out what it is. So I'm going to play a song, and then you guys are going to have to the end of that song to figure out what the theme of tonight's show is. Okay, so here is your clue.

0: frequency.
1: Have you guys figured out yet? That's right. Starting tonight and including the next 2 weeks up until the 24th of August, we are going to have 3 weeks of Disney songs for us Disney fans out there. And the first and the intro track, in case you didn't know it, was the Mickey Mouse Clubhouse theme by the Mucketeers from the year 1955. And in saying that, we're going to have a whole heap of fun and a whole bunch of songs stuck in our heads. I'm going to make no apologies for that because as Disney fans, it's what we do. All right, now we're into the show proper. And the first track in the show proper comes to us from the artists Mary Costa and Bill Shirley. And here they are with the song taken from the 1959 film Sleeping Beauty. And this is Once Upon a Dream.

Mary Costa and Bill Shelley with an absolute classic starting things off, probably. Taken from the 1959 film Sleeping Beauty, the song Once Upon a Dream here in Harvard King Radio, 96.5 FM. Now we feature a song from the 1950 film Cinderella. And this is the artist Verna Felton, the voice of the fairy godmother, with a song called Bibbidi Bobbidi Boo.

0: Verna Felton, the voice of the fairy grandmother, with the song from 1950s, Cinderella, and the song's of course called Bibbidi Bobbidi Boo, here in Harvard King Radio 96.5 FM. Next up, we feature a song from the Winnie the Pooh short, Winnie the Pooh and the Blustery Day. This is the original Tigger voice actor, Paul Winchell, with a song called The Wonderful Thing About Tiggers. And this is one of the songs that I promised was going to get stuck in your head. I can guarantee it, that's for damn sure. Here we go.
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1: From the Winnie the Pooh short, Winnie the Pooh and the Blustery Day, released in 1968, original Tigger voice actor Paul Winchell with The Wonderful Thing About Tiggers here in Harlequin Radio 96.5 FM. Alright, now we're going to have something a little different, as we're going to have one of the Muppets themes now. Now, for those of you who don't know, the Muppets have been part of the Disney franchise since 2004. And with that in mind, we're going to have Mamet Manap and Two Snouts with the Mamet Manap song. And this was first heard in 1976.

0: First heard in 1976 when I went out in the Two Snoots from the Muppets. And that was a song called Went Out Song here in Hurricane Radio 96.5 FM. All right, now we're back into the classics. As we have a song from the 1970 film The Aristocats. And this is The Alley Cats featuring Phil Harris with the song Everybody Wants to Be a Cat.
1: Well, little lady, let me elucidate here. Everybody wants to be a cat, because a cat's the only cat who knows where it's at.
2: Tell me, everybody's picking up on that feline beat, cause everything else is obsolete. A square with a horn makes you wish you weren't born
1: every time he plays.
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0: With the lead alley cat voiced by jazz legend Scatman Carruthers, and Phil Harris voicing O'Malley the cat, the alley cats and Phil Harris from the Aristocats in 1970 with the song Everybody Wants to Be a Cat here in Harbour King Radio 96.5 FM. Next, we feature two songs from the 1964 film Mary Poppins. And the first of these is Julie Andrews singing A Spoonful of Sugar. And then we'll follow that up with the Pearly Chorus, Julie Andrews and Dick Van Dyke, with Supercalifragilisticexpialidocious.
1: In every job that must be done, there is an element of fun. You find the fun, and snap, the job's a game. And every task you undertake.

0: Just docious alleyxpistic fragicali rufus. But that's going a bit too far, don't you think?
1: Indubitably.
0: So when the cat has got your tongue, there's no need for dismay.
1: Here it is.
0: Just summon up this word and then you've got a lot to say. But better use it carefully or it could change your life.
1: For example?
0: Yes?
1: One night I said it to me girl, and now me girl's me wife. Oh, and a lovely thing she is too. She's
2: supercalifragilisticexpialidocious. 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
3: Finishing off the double play from the 1964 film Mary Poppins, The Pearly Chorus. Julie Andrews and Dick Van Dyke with the song Supercalifragilisticexpialidocious. And then the song previous, also from the 1964 film Mary Poppins, Julie Andrews on her own with a spoon full of sugar here in Harlequin Radio 96.5 FM. Okay, next up we feature an absolute classic from the late great Anna Lansbury. And this is the main theme to Beauty and the Beast from 1991.

0: The late great Angela Lansbury from 1991 with the main theme to the film Beauty and the Beast here in Hubkin Radio 96.5 FM. Now we have another track from Angela Lansbury now, this one from one of her early films, 1971's Bedknobs and Broomsticks. And this song also features fellow actor David Tomlinson, as the song is called The Beautiful Bridie.
1: How pleasant bobbing along on the bottom of the beautiful briny sea. What a chance to get a better peep at the plants and creatures of the

It's lovely bobbing along, bobbing along on the bottom of the beautiful briny sea. What if the octopus, the flounder, and the cod think we're rather odd? It's fun.

Angela Lansbury and David Tomlinson from 1971, with a song taken from the film Penance of Broomsticks, one of my favorite early favorites, and also a song called The Beautiful Bryony here in Harlequin Radio on 96.5 FM. And we finish off tonight's first section in the year 2009, and a song from another one of my favorite films, The Princess and the Frog. This one, however, is set in New Orleans, as it's completely different to the original fairy tale. And this is the artist Dr. John with a song called Down in New Orleans.

Finishing off tonight's first section with a bit of Nolan swing. Dr. John, a prominent Nolan's pianist, with a song taken from the soundtrack album to the 2009 film The Princess and the Frog. Another song called Down in New Orleans here in Halcyon Radio, 96.5 FM. That's Karen Phillips here. I've been here enjoying the show so far, so got heaps of Disney songs that have come tonight, as this is the first of three shows for all us Disney fans out there. And we're going to have a whole heap of fun. A little bit of dancing and a whole heap of songs with lyrics that get stuck in your head. And as I said at the top of the show, I apologize for none of that, as because we're Disney fans, that's what we do. Alright, now it's tonight's second section with a song from 1992's Aladdin. And here are the artists Lea Salonga and Brad Kane, the singing voices for Jasmine and Aladdin, respectively. With one of the love songs from that movie, a song called A Whole New World.

Yes, along and Brad Kane, the singing voices for Jasmine and Aladdin, respectively, from the 1992 film Aladdin, and also a song called A Whole New World, one of the love songs of the movie, here in Hum King Radio 96.5 FM. Next is a song that's stuck in our minds for all us 90s kids, taken from the first Pixar film. This is Randy Newman, with one of the main themes to the original Toy Story film, You've Got a Friend in Me.

Featured in the first Disney Pixar film from 1995, and that is, of course, Toy Story. Randy Newman from the 1995 film Toy Story, with one of the main themes of the movie, You've Got a Friend in Me, here in Halcyon Radio at 6.5 FM. Next, we feature a song from the 1997 film Hercules, and these are the Muses, with a song called Zero to Hero.

0: the only one that thinks that the muses were our favourite part of Hercules, correct? The muses from the 1997 film Hercules, with the song Zero to Hero here in Hubking Radio 96.5. Now we're back into the love songs as we have Jodie Benson, the voice actress for Ariel the Little Mermaid, from the 1989 film The Little Mermaid. And this is a song called Part of Your.
1: Maybe he's right. Maybe there is something the matter with me. I just don't see how a world that makes such wonderful things could be bad.

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I want to see, them dancing, walking around on those, what do you call them? Oh, feet. Flipping your fins, you don't get too far. Legs are required.

0: One of the most beautiful songs in the movie, Jodie Benson, the voice of Ariel in The Little Mermaid, with one of the songs called Part of Your World here in Hurricane Radio 96.5. And staying in 1989's The Little Mermaid, here we have a couple of songs from the late Samuel E. Wright, the voice of Sebastian the Crab in the movie. And here's two songs tonight, the songs Kiss the Girl and Under the Sea.
1: Percussion, strings, winds, words. There you see her sitting there across the

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Ariel, listen to me. 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

0: late great Samuel E. Wright, the voice of Sebastian the Crab in The Little Mermaid from 1989. And those songs were Kiss the Girl, a proper love song from the movie, and the song you just heard, Under the Sea, here in Harvey King Radio, 96.5 FM. Now we change tack to a song from the 1995 film Pocahontas. And this is the artist Judy Kuhn, who is the singing voice for Pocahontas in this film. And the song is called Colors of the Wind.
1: You think I'm an ignorant savage, and you've been so many places.

0: Judy Coon, the singing voice of Pocahontas in the 1995 film Pocahontas, from the 1995 film Pocahontas, and also a song called Colors of the Wind here in Harlequin Radio 96.5 FM. Next, another pair of songs from the 1971 film Battle of the Broomsticks, and this is David Tomlinson with the song Portobello Road, followed by the instrumental Street Dance to Portobello Road.
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G'day, this is David Bolt. I'm here in Harvey. I'm the local member for Murray Wellington. It's great to be in town, and I'm a dedicated listener of Harvey Community Radio 96.5 FM. After all, it's your town talking.

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1: Some of the best things in life can be hiding right there in plain sight. Jenny Shoes and Fashions is one of those shops. Come on down to the main street of Harvey and you'll find Jenny and the crew in there with the most amazing range of shoes and fashions for both men and women. If Jenny hasn't got it, it's not worth wearing. Come on into the main street of Harvey, make yourself known to Jenny and her team, and I'm sure that you'll be very impressed. Thanks very much to Jenny Shoes and Fashions for being an amazing sponsor of Harvey Community Radio.

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1: All right, mate. 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Just cut here and she'll fall right where we want. 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

0: Some of the best things in life can be hiding right there in plain sight. Jenny Shoes and Fashions is one of those shops. Come on down to the main street of Harvey and you'll find Jenny and the crew in there with the most amazing range of shoes and fashions for both men and women. If Jenny hasn't got it, it's not worth wearing. Come on into the main street of Harvey, make yourself known to Jenny and her team, and I'm sure that you'll be very impressed. Thanks very much to Jenny Shoes and Fashions for being an amazing sponsor of Harvey Community Radio.
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some of the best things in life can be hiding right there in plain sight. Jenny's Shoes and Fashions is one of those shops. Come on down to the main street of Harvey and you'll find Jenny and the crew in there with the most amazing range of shoes and fashions for both men and women. If Jenny hasn't got it, it's not worth wearing. Come on into the main street of Harvey, make yourself known to Jenny and her team, and I'm sure that you'll be very impressed. Thanks very much to Jenny Shoes and Fashions for being an amazing sponsor of Harvey Community Radio.

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Your Dan Colton.

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2: 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YouTube says it's easy. 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
1: All right, mate. YouTube says it's easy. 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
1: Hello, I'm Peter Carey. The Prime Minister says bailing out the Tomago aluminium smelter will make Australia more self-sufficient. The facility in the New South Wales Hunter was set to close at the end of next year when its energy supply contract expired. Federal and state governments will commit around $1 billion each to keep the facility operational. Anthony Albanese says the investment will help boost our sovereign capability.
2: It is in our national interest to have an economy that has manufacturing that is not dependent upon something somewhere else occurring, because we know that can lead to disruption.
1: GPs have issued a prescription on climate change, Mark Dransfield reports.
3: The Royal Australian College of GPs is calling on governments to put climate change back at the top of the agenda. Doctors say extreme weather, heat waves and pollution are increasing illness and adding pressure to the healthcare system. The college's Nicole Sleeman says addressing impacts of climate change will help improve access to public doctors.
4: And we need to get it back on the agenda because it's a key public health issue. It's inundating our health services. We're bearing the brunt of it as frontline clinicians, and we need our politicians to act with good climate policy that is centred on health.
1: Hundreds of Sydney students have marched through the CBD, joining thousands across the country to protest One Nation and party leader Senator Pauline Hanson. Jefferson Shaw reports.
5: Over 500 people have turned out for a protest in Sydney's CBD demonstrating against Pauline Hanson's One Nation. Many of them school children, some holding placards saying Miss Hanson is a joke and to reject the monoculture. They're taking aim at One Nation's policies for stricter caps on immigration and comments around transgender people. The large group marched around the city blocks in a loop from Town Hall. Jefferson Shaw, Town Hall.
1: To Victoria, where protective service officers will be used to tackle rising retail crime, with another 150 officers to be added to the existing force. PSOs will be given greater patrol powers as part of a $151 million package to improve safety. Police Chief Commissioner Mike Bush says they'll be deployed to shopping areas and other crime hotspots, including at Sunshine, where shopkeeper Van Viet Truong was fatally bashed by a group of thugs.
6: After the tragic incident in Sunshine, we've deployed more staff into that area. We've deployed our public order response team, beat teams, our mounted branch. So I think most Victorians know what those areas are. We want to deploy into them with more visibility and more activity.
1: Finally, to Queensland, where a man has been charged following an investigation into an explosion near Gympie. Chloe Affleck reports.
7: Police attended the State Forest in Glastonbury just before six last night following reports of an unknown device exploding and causing a fire. A man was seen fleeing the scene at the time. The fire was extinguished prior to police arrival and there was no reported injuries. An investigation led to the arrest of a 35-year-old Deception Bay man. He's been charged with possessing a restricted weapon and dangerous conduct with a weapon and is due to appear before Gympie Magistrates Court today. Chloe Affleck reporting.
1: This is Air National News. Young Bombers forward Isaac Kakko claims the coaching unknowns at Essendon has united the playing group.
8: It has impacted the group, but I don't think it's been in a negative way, to be honest. I think the boys have really taken it on, and I think it's definitely made us more of a tight-knit group because we're relying a bit more on each other, so I don't think it's been as much of a negative as what people think.
1: The club's next coach is likely to be named next week. And the Sea Eagles are confident Tom Trbojevic will play again this season. The star fullback is sidelined by yet another hamstring injury. Coach Kieran Foran giving a turbo update ahead of tomorrow night's must-win clash with the Dolphins.
9: We're hopeful of getting him back before the end of the year. There's no denying that. That's certainly the push from our end and Turbo's end. We haven't given up on the season one bit, and you know Turbo's a huge part of where we want to head.
1: And the Cowboys have agreed to an immediate release for prop Matt Lodge, who will take up an opportunity in the UK Super League. Meantime, there are reports flyer Murray Taulungi could also depart the club for a code switch to French rugby. And round 24 of the NRL blockbuster between the Panthers, the Roosters, is certainly living up to its billing. Just a few minutes to half-time, the Roosters lead 6-0. Australian Independent. Radio News.
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Hi, my name's Smee. I'm from the Anchorman. I just want to let you know that I love listening to Harvey Community Radio 96.5 FM because it's your town talking.

Every piece of art, old photograph, and family heirloom tells a story. 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Drop in or call Tony.

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0: Some of the best things in life can be hiding right there in plain sight. Jenny's Shoes and Fashions is one of those shops. Come on down to the main street of Harvey and you'll find Jenny and the crew in there with the most amazing range of shoes and fashions for both men and women. If Jenny hasn't got it, it's not worth wearing. Come on into the main street of Harvey, make yourself known to Jenny and her team, and I'm sure that you'll be very impressed. Thanks very much to Jenny Shoes and Fashions for being an amazing sponsor of Harvey Community Radio.
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1: This is Air News Western Australia. I'm Mark Dransfield. Two massage therapists have been charged with rape over incidents involving several women at two Perth wellness clinics. Madeline Cross reports.
2: Detectives from the Sex Assault Squad have been investigating the alleged incidents at two clinics in the western suburbs. WA police say a massage therapist from Westminster sexually assaulted two female clients at a Floreat wellness clinic between July and August. The 30-year-old man has been charged with two counts of sexual penetration without consent and one count of indecent assault. It's further alleged a 25-year-old Cannington man raped a female client at a Claremont clinic earlier this month. The pair are due back in court in September. The investigation is ongoing. Anyone with information is urged to contact Crime Stoppers. Madeline Cross, Perth.
1: Dozens of high school and university students have gathered in Forest Place, taking part in planned protests across Australia against One Nation. Say No to Pauline Hanson rallies have been held in major cities and towns around the country, including in Perth. One Nation MP Barnaby Joyce has accused teachers of encouraging students to participate in the rallies. However, this student says they're invested in politics.
3: I think it's important for us to exercise our rights as students, and especially as young people in Australia, and exercise our right to have our own beliefs. And obviously we're very involved in politics.
1: Perth Zoo has revealed it's been trialling a bird flu vaccine since May on threatened black cockatoo species in preparation for an outbreak of the deadly virus. Jamie Smith reports.
4: Five birds from the Bowdens, Carnabies and Forest Red-tailed species have received the vaccine and zoo vets say they're responding well. The trial has been made necessary because there's only one licensed bird flu vaccine in Australia and it was originally developed for poultry. The zoo is closely monitoring the birds for adverse reactions and measuring the effectiveness of their immune response ahead of a nationwide rollout of a vaccination program for wild birds. The state government says it's compiled a list of priority species to receive the vaccine for the Commonwealth, and it will present it to the Ethics Committee tomorrow. Jamie Smith, Perth.
1: The WA Greens are calling for an urgent parliamentary inquiry into the impacts of artificial intelligence. South Australia announced it would hold a royal commission into AI, including the risks and opportunities across different industries. WA Greens spokesperson Tim Clifford says he's concerned about the rapid development of AI and the data centres to support it.
5: The government has pretty much not done anything about it, and I'm deeply concerned that we're going to find ourselves down the track where we have mass unemployment in certain sectors and we're going to have employers taking advantage of workers using AI and productivity as a narrative for justifying job cuts, for example.
1: In air sport, West Coast are hitting the road for the final time this season, flying to Sydney to face GWS. Tom McCarthy says they're taking lessons from their ninth straight loss to Collingwood on Sunday.
6: Unfortunately, on the weekend, I think we let Collingwood kick four or five in a row and it just killed our momentum. So I think we do mindset lessons every week starting today as well. So something we should look at during those lessons.
1: Dockers midfielder Hayley Miller has praised Irish recruit Aoife Healy ahead of her AFLW debut against Port Adelaide on Sunday. The 22-year-old joined Fremantle on a two-year rookie deal after impressing in Gaelic football, with the Dockers particularly pleased by her speed and athleticism. Miller says Healy has adapted quickly to the Australian game, describing her as a natural.
7: Has picked up the game like you wouldn't believe. Looks so comfortable out there. Doesn't look like it phases her whatsoever. She's a standout, to be honest, in all of our practice matches. So definitely keeping an eye on her.
1: And Ben Armbruster won Australia's first gold in the men's 50 metres butterfly at the Pan Pacific Championships in California. Lani Pallister beat Canadian superstar Summer McIntosh, winning gold in the women's 200 free, while West Australian Inez Miller won the B final of the same event. Kai Taylor was the highest finishing Aussie in the men's event, coming fifth. This is Air News Western Australia.
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It's Colin Anker here from Cushla McCree. 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It's your town talking.

some of the best things in life can be hiding right there in plain sight. Jenny's Shoes and Fashions is one of those shops. Come on down to the main street of Harvey and you'll find Jenny and the crew in there with the most amazing range of shoes and fashions for both men and women. If Jenny hasn't got it, it's not worth wearing. Come on into the main street of Harvey, make yourself known to Jenny and her team, and I'm sure that you'll be very impressed. Thanks very much to Jenny Shoes and Fashions for being an amazing sponsor of Harvey Community Radio.

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1: Good morning, I'm Lee Harrison. US President Donald Trump has held an overnight phone call with Australia's Prime Minister. A White House official has confirmed the talks between Donald Trump and Anthony Albanese. US correspondent Lily Greer says it isn't clear what was discussed.
2: It is the first phone conversation between the two leaders that we know of since March of this year, when Donald Trump called Albo to discuss the Iranian women's soccer team, which had been playing on Australian soil, and America was demanding that Australia grant whatever players want asylum.
1: Investigators are now looking into a third near miss at Sydney Airport in less than 3 weeks. On Sunday morning, a Virgin plane was forced to abort takeoff when it discovered a Qantas plane was crossing a runway. The Transport Safety Bureau's Angus Mitchell says something has gone wrong and they'll work out how.
3: We don't know all of the circumstances yet. We're only notified of this yesterday lunchtime, so we've started that process of gathering the evidence that we'll need. We understand that there was some training or supervision taking place in the tower at the time. Now, what role that may have played, we're unsure at this point.
1: A Melbourne shopping centre was sent into lockdown last night after reports of gunshots and teens wielding machetes. Alex Riddell reports.
4: Police were called to Craigieburn Central around 7 last night after they received reports of 2 shots being fired. But Victoria Police have this morning confirmed at this stage there have been no reports of injuries or evidence of a shooting. The chaos unfolded after 2 groups of males were seen arguing. Witnesses have described seeing some with machetes. Vision has emerged of shoppers being trapped behind security shutters as the shopping centre was placed into lockdown. Police are still searching for those involved after they fled before police arrived. Alex Riddell, Melbourne.
1: And a baby's been born in the driveway of a Queensland police station following the actions of quick-thinking officers. Just after midnight on Tuesday, police were flagged down by a man parked in their driveway at Logan, south of Brisbane. The heavily pregnant 22-year-old woman was in the late stages of labour and gave birth 7 minutes after their arrival. Senior Sergeant Alicia Young arrived after the baby was born, saying it was a first for her.
5: Well, this doesn't happen every day, does it? Holy.
6: Yeah, no, we haven't eaten yet.
5: And everything is okay?
6: Yeah.
5: Oh, how delightful. Yeah, this is amazing.
7: This does not happen in 27 years. This is the first time this has happened.
1: In other news, those who haven't completed the census are being told there's still plenty of time to make sure they're counted. About 2/3 of Australian households have responded thus far, with the majority filling out the survey online. An interim report into GST reforms will be released by the Productivity Commission today. And Australians across the country are donning a flannelette shirt to mark Flanno for a Farmer Day. This is AIR National News. Bangladesh has taken the honours on the opening day of the Darwin Test, as Air Sport's Graham Davis reports.
8: The opening day of the Test went completely against many people's expectations. Bangladesh dominated the day's play and was 1 for 96 at stumps and trailing by only 102 runs. Stark managed to dismiss Shadnam Islam for 20, but Tanzid Hassan, 32, and Mominul Haque, 35, added 60 for the second wicket. Bangladesh was missing its main pace bowlers, but the backup attack was excellent, bowling with good line, length and discipline. Hassan Mahmood was the standout, finishing with 6 for 55. He broke a 45-run opening stand to dismiss Wetherill for 23, then Head for 22. Abadot Hossein and Taskin Ahmed then took 2 wickets each before Hassan Mahmood returned to take the last 4, including Smith for 71, as Australia was dismissed for only 198. Graham Davis in Darwin for AIR Sport.
1: The Sydney Roosters have advanced to the top spot in the NRL in a nail-biting 12-6 win against the Penrith Panthers. Steele Sidebottom will retire from AFL football at the end of Collingwood's finals campaign. And the Demons have claimed a 19-point win over the Hawks in round 1 of the AFLW. Australian Independent Radio News.
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11: Hi-ho! Hi-ho!
12: At breakfast. Good morning, everyone. This is Ruth from Harvey Public Library.
11: I'm going to read a chapter from one of your favourite storybooks. Remember, this book is available from your public library, so come in when we're open and borrow books to read at home. Books at breakfast.
12: Today's two stories are about some big animals. One's a hippo and one's an elephant. The first story is called Hippo's Holiday by Rene Randall. It was a warm, sunny morning in the jungle, a perfect time for a nice, long, relaxing wallow, thought Howard Hippo. Wallowing the river was Howard's favourite thing to do. He found a nice, cool, muddy spot and settled in. Howard was just drifting off into a delightful daydream when, splash, gotcha, shrieked Maxine Monkey. Splush, gotcha back, shouted Chico Chimp. Can't you monkeys and chimps play somewhere else, Howard grumbled. I'm wallowing here. Oh, sorry, Howard, Maxine apologised. We'll move further down the river. But it was too late. Howard's morning wallow was ruined. That afternoon, as the sun beat down on his back, Howard slithered into the river to cool off. Ah, oh, he breathed as the cool water soaked his bottom. This is so lovely. Yoo-hoo, Howard, called Penelope Parrot. I've just learned to see a double yellow river. Want to see? Sure, Penelope, sighed Howard. It didn't look as if he was going to have a chance to relax this afternoon either. The next morning, Howard's cousin Hilary came to visit. You look exhausted, Howard, she said. That's because I never have a chance to relax and wallow any more, said Howard. What you need, said Hilary, is a holiday. I'm leaving for Hippo Hollow this afternoon. Why don't you come with me? That sounds like a good idea, said Howard. As the two hippos trundled through the jungle, Hilary told Howard Hippo about Hippo Hollow. You'll love it, she said. There's so much mud. Howard saw himself relaxing in a deep, cool mud bath. And there are streams and waterfalls, continued Hilary. Howard imagined himself having lots of cool showers. And everyone has lots of fun, finished Hilary. Howard thought about playing games with new hippo friends. Later that day, Howard and Hilary arrived at Hippo Hollow. It was even more beautiful than Howard had imagined. It's like a dream come true, he exclaimed. And it looks like we've arrived just in time, said Hilary. In time for what? Asked Howard. A nice relaxing mud bath? No, silly, laughed Hilary. Hippo-robics. A sleek-looking hippo was galloping towards the stream with lots of other hippos following her. Let's get moving, everyone, she shouted as they charged into the stream. Come on, Howard, said Hilary. Don't be a party pooper on the first day of your holiday. Howard had no choice but to join in. Kick, two, three, four, kick, two, three, four, shouted the instructor. Howard did his best and kicked with all the others. Surely everyone will want a nice long rest after all this exercise, he thought. But he was wrong. After a quick shower in the waterfall, everyone washed off to play volley melon, and Hilary wanted Howard on her team. Howard finally did get to have a rest after lunch, but not for long. You're looking much more relaxed, Howard, Hilary called as she led her junior swimming class right past him. This holiday was just what you needed, wasn't it?
13: I guess so, replied Howard weakly.
12: After his busy day, Howard was hoping for an early night. He was just getting settled when he heard Hilary. Come on, Howard, she bellowed. It's time for the Hip Hooray Cabaret. You don't want to miss this.
11: They're good, aren't they, said Hilary as they watched the cabaret dancers.
13: Oh, wonderful, sighed Howard. He could barely keep his eyes open.
12: Next morning, Howard was just sliding into the river when he heard Hilary calling. Is it time for hippo-robics again, he asked.
11: Oh, no, said Hilary. Lots of good fresh air is what you need, so we're going on a hike.
12: Howard huffed and puffed all through the hot, exhausting hike. I hope I can have a nice cool bath when this is all over, he thought. Howard got his wish. But as he was soaking his sore muscles, Hilary came by for a chat.
11: The hike was fun, wasn't it, she said.
13: Oh, yes, said Howard. In fact,
12: I enjoyed it so much I've decided to go on another one.
13: Really, said Hilary? That's great. Where are you hiking to?
12: Home, said Howard. I'm going back home, where I can have a real holiday, with no hippo aerobics and no volley melon games, no cabarets, and no one to stop me from wallowing as long as I like. And that is just what Howard did. And now for our second story about very big animals. It's called How to Catch an Elephant by Amy Schwartz. Three cakes, two raisins, one telescope, and a pair of tweezers. That's what you need to catch an elephant. First, pack up your equipment. Then, ask your Uncle Jack to bring you to the place where elephants go. On the way, he'll tell you three things. Remember, elephants are crazy about raisins, he'll say. And elephants hate cake. And in a pinch, don't forget your telescope. So say thank you to your uncle and wave goodbye. Now you're alone. Carefully find a raisin in your pocket. Place it on the first cake. Now climb a tree and wait for an elephant.
13: Stomp, stomp, stomp. Sniff, sniff, sniff. It's the elephant. Stomp, stomp, stomp, stomp, stomp.
12: He smelled the raisin. Elephants are crazy about raisins. He pops the raisin into his mouth. What? No more raisins? Only cake? Elephants hate cake. The elephant's great big ears flap back and forth. His long trunk switches from side to side. Stomp, stomp, stomp, stomp. That cake is flatter than a pancake. Make sure the elephant is gone. Then quickly unpack the second cake. Fish the second raisin out of your pocket and put it on top. Then scramble back up your tree and wait. Sniff, sniff, sniff. He smelled the raisin. Elephants are crazy about raisins. He's eating it. What? No more raisins? Only cake? Elephants hate cake. The elephant's great big ears flap back and forth. His long trunk switches from side to side. He lifts his right feet. And his left and his right. His whole body is twitching and swaying, and he roars. Be careful up in that tree. Pray that you don't have any cake crumbs on your fingers. You are alone in the jungle with a very angry elephant. Stomp, stomp, stomp, stomp, stomp, stomp, stomp, stomp, stomp, stomp, stomp, stomp. The cake is flatter than a tortilla. Open your eyes. He's gone. Fast, jump down, take the last cake out of its box, shimmy back up to your branch. Stomp, stomp, stomp, stomp, stomp. Where's the raisin? Hold your breath, hold on tight. There are no raisins, there's only cake. That elephant was mad enough the first time. He was mad enough the second time. But now, the elephant roars. He jumps on that cake, he jumps on that cake, he stomps on it, he stamps on it, he rolls on it, he howls, he trumpets, he roars. You're in a pinch. Uncle Jack, help! But wait, remember your telescope? No, the other end. That's right, the wrong end. Now the elephant is the size of his toenail. He's teeny weeny. So, grab your tweezers, climb down the tree, pick up that elephant, and button him into your pocket. And that's how you catch an elephant.
11: 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Hope you can join me again. See you at the library.

0: Ah, even if time for another Postman Pat story. This has been going a lot through the months now. Let me see. Postman Pat on the run is another story for number 10. Enjoy, everyone.
1: Postman Pat on the run. Now then, said Pat one Thursday morning, has my new uniform come yet? Pat had had his old uniform for a long, long time, and it was very shabby. He had ordered a new one, and he'd been waiting weeks and weeks for it to come. No, it hasn't, said Mrs. Goggins, looking at the label on a parcel. But there are some new people for you at Lane Head. They're Mr. and Mrs. Bagginal, and they have a lot of letters and a large parcel. Oh, said Pat, I'll have to carry that parcel half a mile. The road stops long before it gets to Lane Head. They must have had a right time moving in, carrying the tables and beds and chairs and everything up there. I hope that parcel isn't too heavy. Oh, it's not too bad, said Mrs. Goggins. Lane Head was near the end of Pat's round, so his bag was almost empty when he got there. It only had the post for Mr. and Mrs. Bagginal in it. He left the van at the end of the road, leaving Jess asleep in his basket. Then he set out to walk the rest of the way. As he climbed up the hilly field towards the house, he saw some white creatures in the far corner. He didn't take any notice of them until he was in the middle of the field, far away from any fence. Then he saw that the creatures were goats, and they were not tied up the way goats usually are. They came running to Pat. Hello then, Billy, said Pat to the first one. What friendly animals they are, he thought. Then he saw the billy goat put its head down so that its sharp horns pointed at him. It stamped its feet, then ran at Pat. Help! Pat shouted. Help! Pat ran as fast as he could with his bag swinging and banging on his legs and getting in his way. He ran for the fence, but before he got to it, he felt the goat butting him from behind. Ow! Ow! Help! Pat yelled. Then he was at the fence. He jumped over, but caught his trousers on the barbed wire and ripped a big hole in them. What a mess he was in. When he reached the cottage, Mrs. Bagginal came to the door with a smile and a good morning, postman. Her smile soon disappeared when she saw his torn trousers, and he told her how it happened. Oh, my goodness, I'm sorry that happened, said Mrs. Bagginal. But you see, they aren't our goats at all. We're new here, and they've chased us too. We go the long way round now. Well, I haven't time to go the long way round, said Pat, so I'll have to see if I can cure them of chasing people. You can't go home like that, said Mrs. Bagginal. Let's see if we can patch you up. She took him inside and found a tin of safety pins in a drawer. Here we are now. We can patch you up with these. She pinned Pat's trousers together with safety pins all down the leg. Now you're not going back through that field, are you? She said, when Pat had given her the parcel and letters. Oh, don't you worry, said Pat. I have an idea for teaching that billy goat a lesson. Pat walked to the middle of the field. He held his empty bag open and waited for the goat to charge at him. Come on, Billy. Come on, I'm ready for you this time, Pat said to the goat. The goat put its head down, pointed its horns at Pat, and charged. Pat stood still, holding the bag open. When it was almost touching him, he quickly popped the bag over its head and pushed it down over its horns. The goat shook its head from side to side. It was puzzled. Why had everything gone dark and stuffy? Why couldn't it see anything? It bleated sadly. It shook and shook its head, but it could not shake the bag off. It tried to walk away from Pat, but it walked in a circle and fell over its own legs. Oh, dear, it was in a muddle. Well, now, have you learned your lesson? Said Pat. Can I have my bag back yet? He pulled the bag off. The goat shook itself and glared at Pat. It lowered its head and charged again. Look out, Pat! But Pat was ready for it. he popped the bag over its head again. This time he left it on long

Three times for luck, said Pat, popping the bag over its head. He was getting very good at this, and the goat was getting worse and worse. Pat left the bag on a good long time until the goat was so muddled that it had to sit down. He took the bag off. The goat gave him a wobbly look. It got unsteadily to its feet and walked away. It stood with its back to Pat, pretending he wasn't there. Pat walked away, watching the goat all the time. It took no notice of him. It nibbled at the grass, and Pat walked back to his van. You missed a good show, said Pat to Jess. Pat, the famous goat fighter. Jess had been dreaming about rabbits. He didn't think he'd missed anything. Pat called at the post office. He told Mrs. Goggins about the goats, and he showed her his torn trousers. You're in luck, said Mrs. Goggins, because your new uniform came after you left this morning. My goodness, that is lucky, said Pat. If it had come yesterday, I'd have had it on today, and it would have been torn instead of the old one. Pat took his new uniform home in its parcel and tried it on. It looked very smart, so the day ended happily after all. I hope there's no post for Mr. and Mrs. Bagginal tomorrow, said Pat. But I think I'll take a spare empty bag with me, just in case I need it.

Wow. Can you believe that Postman Pat's really on the run today? Well, I guess so. That's why he would have been held up by goats after his clothes were torn. Never mind. It was just a bit funny for a story. So this has been Postman Pat on the Run, brought to you by Storytime with Jessie.

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